Hector the Hero, music composed by James Skinner and played by the Maxwell Quartet. It's a couple of minutes after 10 o'clock. You're listening to ABC Classic. My name's Ed LeBrock, and this is the final week of me doing mornings. Russell Torrance will be back next week. Your luxury programmer, Claire, is giving you an opportunity now to, I don't know, sort of go around with that old-fashioned household item. It's the broom, and here you are with, well, possibly with Mickey Mouse and the Sorcerer's Apprentice.

Ducas, the Sorcerer's Apprentice. In this recording, the National Orchestra of France, conducted by Georges Prêtre. And you heard it here on ABC Classic. It would be surprising to hear that on Triple J. Now, it's about 13 and a little bit minutes past 10 o'clock. Thank you for your texts about Sorcerer's Apprentice. It's true, we do play it a lot here on ABC Classic, and I will find out why for you. But thank you for your texts about that. We're going to be moving away from Paul Ducas now and going to a little sort of medley, really, of the Magic Flute. So you're going to hear, first of all, the overture with the Australian Opera and Ballet Orchestra, and then two of the probably the most famous arias, one where you get to sing very high with Emma Matthews, the Queen of the Night, and then the Papageno aria as well with John Pringle. So here's the overture first.

Wow. Now, if that isn't great music for a Monday morning, then I don't know what is. You heard the Queen of the Night. There you have turned into the Queen of Monday morning with Mozart's music. This is from Mozart's opera, The Magic Flute. So your luxury programmer, Claire, has given you a little medley of Mozart this morning. You heard Emma Matthews with the Tasmanian Symphony Orchestra and the Queen of the Night. Papageno was John Pringle with the Queensland Symphony and Richard Bonning. And then the overture at the beginning, Richard Bonning conducting the Australian Opera and Ballet Orchestra. So he had a little tour around Australia as well. Wonderful. Thanks, Claire. Now, it's 28 minutes past 10. Gosh, if ever there was a musical 90-degree turn, then this is it. Because you're going from Mozart. Actually, tell you what, this is the link that we're staying in Central Europe. And we're going a little bit east to the country of Hungary. But we're coming now into the 20th century and the Hungarian composer George Ligeti. Now, Ligeti was born actually in Transylvania, in northern Transylvania. And he grew up during the Second World War. Many members of his family were murdered by the Nazis in the Holocaust of the Second World War. George and his mother survived. And George went on to study music with people like Kodály. And he studied in Budapest at the Franz Liszt Academy. But George had a problem, which was that he was growing up under communist rule, and the communists just didn't like avant-garde music. So what could George do? Well, he decided to make a type of music which he called a research music, where he created music that was essentially very simple and gradually building up note by note. And one of those pieces is the one that you're about to hear, which is his six bagatelles for wind quintet. We're going to hear all six. They come originally from a set of bagatelles for piano. So in these bagatelles, the first one is based on four pitches, and then we go to six pitches, and then what happens? You tell me.

0: George Ligeti, his Six Bagatelles for Wind Quintet, a superb recording there by the Arcadia Winds. George Ligeti gradually expanding his pitch range, starting off with four pitches, then going through to six, eight, nine, 10, and then 11, with a couple of keys running concurrently. It's called bitonality. No, it's about 18 minutes to 11. By the way, if you have a chance at some point today, and you'd like to see a performance of the Ligeti, there is an excellent one online. If you put into your favourite search engine Ligeti, Bagatelles, and then the word carrion, but not the sort of carrion that vultures like, it's just got one R in it. It's a Danish-Latvian woodwind quintet, carrion, and they have a performance of the Ligeti. They're doing it from memory and they're moving around. They're making a great drama. You might even say a melodrama of it. And it's completely delightful. It really is. Now, congratulations to you, Adam Gardner in Nam. And Adam picked that the music class theme is one of those bagatelles. Now, speaking of music class...
1: 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If you're in Meanjin, Brisbane, you can join me, Genevieve Lang, and Ed LeBrock, and Queensland Symphony Orchestra for a special live recording of Music Class on Tuesday, the 8th of September. 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

The Toronto Symphony Orchestra, which sounds like maybe some of their children were coming and playing as well. The Toronto Chamber Orchestra, sorry, playing the Toy Symphony by Mozart's dad. His name was Leopold, and the conductor there, Kevin Mellon, here on ABC Classic. Now, it's 5:30 to 11. Here's a question for you. How quickly can you recognise this piece? Here's a quote from the opera, which is, "We object to major generals as father-in-laws, but we waive that point. We do not press it. We look over it."

And yes, you got it. The Pirates of Penzance. That's when not to confuse a pilot with a pirate. And this particular recording, The Pirates of Penzance, the overture by Sir Arthur Sullivan, that recording, the Royal Ballet Sinfonia, conducted by Andrew Penny. You heard it here on ABC Classic. My name's Ed LeBrock. So lovely to be with you here on this Monday morning. So you've had some very bright music in the last half an hour. It's just a couple of pieces now, just bringing the mood down. Well, I mean, not the mood down, I suppose the energy just being a little bit more contained. First of all, Anouar Brahem and the Steps of the Black Cat.

They're two sublime pieces that sit so well side by side, don't they? The first one, Anwar Brahem, and particularly for you, if you have a cat safely tucked up at home with you, it's called The Steps of the Black Cat. Anwar Brahem, with the pianist François Couturier and the accordion player Jean-Louis Martinier. And the accordion carries on through to that second piece, Martinus Levitskis, Teka a Teka, and Martinus playing there with the Vienna Radio Symphony Orchestra. The accordion must be so pleasurable to play, mustn't it? Do you play it? You know, I just had a tiny go once with a friend's who had an accordion, and I think they'd inherited it from their grandfather. And it was the thing that struck me about it, which is sort of a little bit sad, is how heavy it was and how you would definitely be wanting to sit down when you played it. No, it's about 20 minutes past 11, not too far away, Rimsky-Korsakov and the Snowmaiden Suite. And don't forget that at 12 o'clock as well, we have a celebration of Book Week, looking into the storytelling of Tchaikovsky this week here on Classic. But right now, storytelling of a different type. Here's Don Quixote, Don Quixote, up to you how you pronounce it, Richard Strauss's music, and we're going to have a selection of the variations here. And Christopher Moore, the viola player, Daniel Müller-Schott, the cellist, with the Melbourne Symphony Orchestra.

0: As you can hear, a recording of a concert, the Melbourne Symphony Orchestra with Christopher Moore playing the viola and the cellist Daniel Müller-Schott. And there's a performance of Don Quixote or Don Quixote, depending on your pronunciation desires. And you heard that here on ABC Classic, and the orchestra conducted by Sir Andrew Davis. It was 20 minutes to 12. Thank you very much for your texts about accordion players. Franny, you've texted in to say that your dad used to play the accordion, both the piano and the button type, all by ear and sometimes not very precisely. But I think that's one of the joys of the accordion, isn't it? Now, at 12 o'clock today, we're celebrating Book Week by having some literal narration. Peter and the Wolf, actually. Bang on 12, well, like it's going to be like a minute after, something like that, with the most wonderful narrator, a very, very important narrator. I'm not going to tell you who it is. I'm going to keep you hanging. But just as a reminder of what else is happening on Book Week, here's Danielle.
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Bumblebees. We had wasps already today, but now bumblebees. The Flight of the Bumblebee from the Tale of Tsar's Sultan. Rimsky-Korsakov's music played by the Philharmonia Orchestra. Now you're staying with Rimsky-Korsakov and listening to the suite now from his opera The Snow Maiden. This is all about essentially nature and how nature can sometimes work with humans, or perhaps I should put it the other way, perhaps humans can sometimes work with nature, and sometimes that doesn't really quite work. Nikolai Rimsky-Korsakov, The Snow Maiden, played here by the Orchestra of the Swiss Romande with Ernest Ansermet.

Rimsky-Korsakov and the Snow Maiden Suite on that excellent recording, the Orchestra de la Suisse Romande, Ernest Assame, playing Rimsky-Korsakov's music here on ABC Classic. Now, just before 12, we can sneak in one more piece. Today is Independence Day for Ukraine, and here's the Ukrainian composer Valentin Silvestrov.

0: Valentin Silvestrov and one of his two dialogues with Postscript, A Morning Serenade. On that recording, Hélène Grimaud playing the piano with Camerata of Salzburg. Coming up, Book Week and a symphony of stories here on ABC Classic. It's nearly midday.
1: The West Australian Symphony Orchestra and conductor Christian Sullinen bring you two greats this week in Lunchtime Concert. From right here at home, with Tamara Anachizlovska playing the third piano concerto of Leena Katsuchernan, to Sullinen's native Finland and the second symphony of Sibelius. The West Australian Symphony Orchestra with Christian Sullinen and Tamara Anachizlovska, Thursday from 1, here on ABC Classic.
0: You're listening to ABC Classic. My name's Ed LeBrock. So lovely to be with you for Book Week. The theme of Book Week this year is a symphony of stories. So here on ABC Classic, we have, well, it's a week full of music. And some of the stories are told to you, but some of them are very much created by you. The beauty of music to work with you and your imagination. So for this hour here on ABC Classic, you're first of all going to have a story told to you. Now, sometimes the people who tell stories in many ways have an even greater story than the story they're actually telling themselves. So you're about to hear Sergei Prokofiev and his work, Peter and the Wolf. So many people have been introduced to the instruments of the orchestra through this story. And just a little light word of warning, it is actually a tiny bit scary with the wolf. So if you're listening with a little child, you might have to create some room for some cuddles a little bit later on. But I wanted to tell you about the person who is narrating this, because the woman who is narrating, her name was Leena Prokofiev, and she was the first wife of Prokofiev. Born in Spain, of some Russian and some Spanish heritage, she was very doubtful about Prokofiev returning to the Soviet Union in the 1920s. But he did. She went with him. They eventually separated, and Leena was actually arrested and taken to the Gulag. She was sentenced to 20 years. She managed to leave the Gulag after 8 years and eventually managed to leave the Soviet Union. She lived until 1989, and in 1986, she created this recording. So here is Leena Prokofiev and her narration of Prokofiev's Peter and the Wolf.
2: I am going to tell you a story about Peter and the Wolf. How Peter and his animal friends, the bird, the duck, and the cat, caught the wicked wolf. Each of the characters in this story is represented by a different instrument of the orchestra. The bird by the flute. The duck by the oboe.

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Early one morning, Peter opened the gate and went out into the big green meadow.

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"What kind of a bird are you if you can't fly?" said he. To this the duck replied, "What kind of a bird are you if you can't swim?" and dived into the pond.

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Just then, Grandfather came out. He was angry because Peter had gone into the meadow. It is a dangerous place. 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

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Now help us take him to the zoo."

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And if one would listen very carefully, they could hear the duck quacking inside the wolf, because the wolf, in his hurry, had swallowed her alive.

Peter and the wolf. So what do you think? Does the duck survive inside the wolf? What do you reckon? Isn't that the most wonderful, evocative recording of this story? So you heard the wife of Prokofiev, Lena Prokofiev, as the narrator, and she was working with a collection of musicians, and they were from the Scottish National Orchestra, and they were conducted by Naimi Järvi. Lena Prokofiev, who survived so many just incredibly challenging events in her life. She never wanted to go to the Soviet Union with Prokofiev. He wanted to return to his homeland. She had big, big misgivings about it. And she was right. She was arrested. She was sent to a gulag, sentenced to 20 years for being, I think, just sort of generally for treachery. And she managed to leave after 8 years. She was finally given a pardon, and she managed to leave the Soviet Union in the 1970s and went to live in London. She lived a very long life. She lived for 92 years. There are different interpretations of that story, aren't there? Some have an interpretation of it as a socialist realism, that Peter is the new way of doing things and the grandfather represents the old imperialist way of doing things. So, yes, over to you. What do you think? But thank you very much for your texts. Book Week here on ABC Classic. My name's Ed LeBrock. It's so lovely to hear from you and how you're enjoying these symphonic stories, which are all, it's a fusing Book Week this week. Now, this next story, I'm going to give you the ingredients. You may know the story already, but look, it's like ingredients for any dish. They can be mixed up in various ways, can't they? Okay, so the story is Swan Lake, and this is Tchaikovsky, who's our composer of the week this week. So here are the ingredients, and over to you if you want to remix them. So we have a woman, we have a man, we have a baron who's also a baddie, we have a curse, and we have a case of mistaken identity and quite a lot of harp playing.

0: The end of Swan Lake, and curiously, Tchaikovsky, your composer of the week for this week, which is Book Week here in Australia, he leaves the ending open. It is not major and it is not minor, that final chord. So there you had the Los Angeles Philharmonic Orchestra, conducted by Zubin Mehta. How did you go with making up your own story of a woman, a man, a baddie baron, a curse, and a case of mistaken identity? I'd love to know. So sometimes it ends badly, that story. And sometimes, especially if you watch the Mariinsky Ballet and their version of Swan Lake, they have a happy ending. Well, speaking of happy endings, this is the end of this particular hour of Book Week. But come back tomorrow for the Nutcracker, Cunner of the Animals, and some Hansel and Gretel. It's nearly 1 o'clock.
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1: Have you ever been to a concert or a dance performance or musical theatre on stage and there's just one performer who draws your eye? It doesn't matter whether they're standing in the front row, right in the middle, or somewhere further back on the side. They're just captivating. Pekka Kuusisto, the Finnish violinist and conductor, is one such musician. Yes, he happens to be very good at what he does, and so he ends up being at the front, right in the middle, doing whatever it is that he's doing, either with the violin or the baton. But he's such an engaging performer on stage, and he's on your stage. Well, he will be in a minute, with the Tasmanian Symphony Orchestra for today's lunchtime concert on ABC Classic. In the program is Beethoven and Anna Klein, an Australian premiere of a work by Anna Klein. And the concert begins by fellow Finnish musician, composer Eino Juhani Rautavaara. Pekka Kuusisto, you're going to hear his footsteps at the start of this because he's actually sort of wandering around the stage. He's not lost. He's just capturing and cultivating the idea of the folk musician, because that's really what's at the heart of this first piece. It's actually Rautavaara's Opus 1. Rautavaara would go on to be one of the 20th century's great spiritual orchestral music composers, but this is where he began, and he started with the folk music of his native Finland. This music is earthy and it's full of energy, and it might sound a little bit smelly at times. The tuning's not perfect. I feel certain there's something on the scores of the musicians of the TSO, or perhaps they're adding their own folksy flavour. But it's an absolute hoot. Five movements in this Opus 1, and it begins with just a single fiddler.

Pellimannit, The Fiddlers, the opus one of Finnish composer Eino Juhani Rautavaara. Pekka Kuusisto inviting his fellow fiddlers from the Tasmanian Symphony Orchestra and strings more generally along for the ride through those five different folk songs. You're listening to ABC Classic. This is your lunchtime concert. Every day of the week you get to hear a concert from somewhere around the country or elsewhere on the planet. It's celebrating the TSO in this beautiful partnership. Pekka Kuusisto playing violin for the Rautavaara and also for this next piece, a piece seeing its Australian premiere in this concert from last year, but never before heard on Australian shores. It's by the British Grammy-nominated composer Anna Klein. And it also holds folk music at its heart. And it's also set in five movements. Here, though, folk tunes gathered from around the world, from England, from Finland, from Scotland, and from America, each of them exploring a theme of boating or the oceans or having to say goodbye to a loved one. Just a little whistle warning. There is some whistling in this. I know that's a bit off-putting for some listeners, so just maybe dim the knob just for the first 30 seconds or so. Pekka Kuusisto premiered this piece in 2023 with the Helsinki Philharmonic Orchestra, and here he is bringing it to Australia for the very first time to play it with the strings of the Tasmanian Symphony Orchestra, Anna Klein's Time and Tides.

The fifth and final movement of Anna Klein's Time and Tides, so cleverly weaving together the elements of the four folk tunes already heard. The beautiful cor anglais solo played by Dinah Woods, principal cor anglais of the Tasmanian Symphony Orchestra, Becca Kuusisto, lending his whistle to the music, and the musicians of the TSO themselves also lending their sung voices to that work. The Australian premiere of Anna Klein's Time and Tides. You heard it here on ABC Classic this afternoon. And the chemistry and joy in music making between guest director Becca Kuusisto and the TSO very clearly demonstrated in the performance today, and also, I'm told, from behind rehearsal room doors. It was just the vibe was good, my friends, and good vibes lead to great things. Good vibes leading to today's ABC Classic Lunchtime Concert. In the second half of the program, Becca Kuusisto putting his violin down and instead picking up the baton. It only makes sense. He's such a creative and curious, thirsty musician as violinist. It makes sense that he would turn his attention to the art of conducting. And he conducts a piece that really announced its composer to a new audience. The year is 1800. The new audience is to be found in Vienna, and the composer in question is Beethoven. His Symphony No. 1. Already from the very first moments of this piece, Beethoven is forecasting, announcing to the world that he is here to shake things up. How does he do that? Well, the first thing you hear is the wrong chord. What do I mean by that? Well, until Beethoven rocked up, essentially the chord that you hear at the very beginning of his first symphony would have been the second last chord to ring out in the concert hall. It's a chord with immense direction, real momentum. There's tension within it, and that tension has to resolve, and when it does, it takes you home to the home key. But Beethoven does this unbelievably daring thing and puts that second last chord as the very first thing you hear. And then he resolves it. And then he gives you another one of those tension-filled chords, and then he resolves it. And then he gives you a third tension-filled chord, and then he resolves it. And then just momentarily, he stays in the home key of C so that you haven't completely lost your footing. But for the audience of the day at that premiere in 1800, it would have been paradigm-shifting at that first performance. The Tasmanian Symphony Orchestra under the baton of Becca Kuusisto and the Symphony No. 1 of Beethoven.

with guest director and firm favourite Becca Kuusisto wielding the baton, the Tasmanian Symphony Orchestra this afternoon on ABC Classic, my friends, with the Symphony No. 1 of Beethoven. The premiere in 1800 reviewed as a most interesting concert, one of the most interesting we have had in a long time. At the end, we had a symphony of Beethoven's that displayed great artistry, innovation, and a wealth of ideas. And the reviewer goes on, except that the winds were overused. So

0: It was more music for band than whole orchestra. I don't know, take that with a grain of salt. It was 226 years ago. The Tasmanian Symphony Orchestra sounding as fresh as the piece would have sounded on that day, the Beethoven Symphony No. 1, from the stage of the Federation Concert Hall, a concert given in October of last year. And on that occasion, my ABC Classic Live Music team, producer Toby Frost and engineer Veronica Vincer.
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From the string quartet number 3 of Philip Glass. That was the 6th movement, Mishima/Closing. Music Glass wrote as a soundtrack to a film that told the story of the Japanese author Yukio Mishima. The Attacker Quartet in that performance, or in that recording, I should say, and they're back on your radio from 1 o'clock tomorrow afternoon with a really gripping program, I'll put it that way, featuring Carolyn Shaw, Maurice Ravel, Beethoven and Radiohead. Tomorrow from 1. Is your curiosity piqued? I certainly hope so. I'll be joining you for that one. Here's Benjamin Grosvenor with a Chopin Barcarolle.

With the Opus 60 Barcarolle of Chopin, that was pianist Benjamin Grosvenor. You're listening to ABC Classic. It's about 27 and a half minutes to 3 o'clock. Haydn Cello Concerto, you can't go wrong. There's two of them. I happen to have picked the second in the key of D major, a piece that really explores the full capacity of the cello. Double stops, more than one note at a time, octaves, high register work, but also this beauty and elegance and some very enjoyable textures within. Haydn's Cello Concerto No. 2 to be played for you now by Stephen Isles. He's accompanied by the German Chamber Philharmonic of Bremen.

Iden for your Monday afternoon, the D major cello concerto number 2, soloist Stephen Isserlis with the German Chamber Philharmonie of Bremen. Classic Drive is coming your way in about 2.5 minutes.

0: from the Munich Opera Horns. A little bit of Love Sickness, courtesy of Oscar Franz. Bringing Lunchtime Concert to a close today, my name's Genevieve Lang. I hope I can look forward to your company tomorrow once again for another fantastic concert. ABC Listen, you can catch up anytime. Don't go anywhere. It's 3 o'clock.
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3: Hello, lovely to be back with you for another gorgeous week of classical music listening. In half an hour, around about school pickup time, your official backseat driver on the show begins to take you down their delicious classical music rabbit hole. They're

favorite music. His name's Thomas. He may or may not be a minor. He has picked a cracker playlist for you this week. Happy Children's Book Week to you. And, you know, my commiserations if the costume issue has just been driving you up the wall. There's only 5 more days of it. 0437 236 777 is my number. In a couple of minutes, you have, look, a piece of music we normally keep under lock and key because it's so dangerously gorgeous, you just can't hear it too often. It could send you over the edge. But we're starting off with something festive. In fact, it's some Donner und Blitz.

Thunder and Lightning, a polka by Johann Strauss, otherwise known as Donner und Blitz. Very meringue, very classic Straussian polka. And if you like, a bit of a Yuletide vibe, if you like a reindeer. Queensland Symphony Orchestra, Vladimir Ponkin conducting at 3:05 on ABC Classic Drive. Just getting started here with me, Vanessa Hughes. This is The Dangerous One. Generally speaking, when you hear Australia's own Sarah McLiver singing Baroque music, you just have to use it sparingly. It can run the risk of making you believe you're no longer alive because it's so heavenly. It is all about hunting, funnily enough, this one, but a shepherd watching over their flock.

Are we in heaven? Sarah's voice is divine. Messaging him from Bomaderry, Paul. I quite agree. If you can find a recording that even comes close to that, you just won't find one better. She's the best in the world at what she does. There's a voice there that it honestly transcended, and it's Australian. That is Australian classical performance, better than anywhere else on planet Earth. And J.S. Bach telling you two things there with The Sheep May Safely Graze cantata in 1713. They can be safe, having a chomp of some grass when there's a good shepherd watching over them, but also if there's a good nobleman around who's taking care of things. Now, why did he do that? Because it was written for his fancy bigwig and that fancy bigwig's birthday, Duke Christian. So he had to say, oh, and we love royalty and all the money that you have. Well done. Sarah McCliver and the Orchestra of the Antipodes with some J.S. Bach. At 11 minutes past 3, it's Franz Liszt here in The Christmas Spirit.

Your feature album this week, and it is brand new music released by Australia's own Constantin Shamrai, Bells Across Europe, released right here at ABC Classic. If you love the crystalline sound of a gorgeous concert grand and the sound of bells in music, think Rachmaninoff's Bells of Moscow, but right there you heard Liszt and his Abendglocken, Evening Bells from his Christmas Tree, but everything does sound better in Deutsch, Weihnachtsbaum, that is Christmas Tree. In Deutsch, music by Liszt, Shamrai, playing music for you and the sounds of bells on that gorgeous piano all week long on ABC Classic Drive in your feature album. I'm Vanessa Hughes, bringing you right here a new release that we are still all about. Mariana Martinez, who we've only ever heard her keyboard works before, recorded on, you know, a historically accurate keyboard of some kind. You know, she played a lot of music on clavichord and harpsichord. The nerds are pretty sure she also had some very early forte pianos, those plinky plonky early precursors to the modern piano that you were just hearing Shamrai play. But what's great about this, we get to hear all those gorgeous sounds the way Martinez might have imagined one day they could sound like as this instrument just kept evolving. It is Edith Meschulam-Korman playing.

0: Edith Meshulam Corman playing piano with the Oxford Philharmonic Orchestra, a new album of the complete keyboard works of Mariana Martinez. That, a concerto in A that she played herself, the third movement. And Meshulam Corman have said, you know, getting to inside this deeply inside thoroughly within the piano music of this dilettante virtuoso was sort of the term for these highborn aristocratic cultural movers and shakers that were female and were incredible, but also amateur. You know, wouldn't have been the done thing for Martinez in the middle of the 18th century, in the middle of Vienna, to do this as a money-making profession. You know, that was back when we thought it was cool to be unemployed. In any case, Martinez's album, well worth your time. 18 minutes past three on ABC Classic Drive. Puzzle Pieces coming to you in about an hour. Last week, I did play you a different movement of this work by Max Bruch as one of the clues, because each movement, and it turned out the answer to Puzzle Pieces last week, was based on a folk song. I do think that hearing the folk song before you hear the brilliant things Bruch did with it really pays off.
1: By oppression's wars and pains, by a sun's and servile chains.
0: And look, if you know it, sing out loud, please. Supposedly called out by Robert the Bruce in battle. And Bruch takes that and he makes it into this. You've got Nicola Benedetti.

0: Well, the final movement from Brooke's Scottish Fantasy, based on, well, one of the many folk songs he stitched through, one for every movement. Scots Wahey is what you heard. Rory MacDonald conducting the BBC Scottish Symphony Orchestra. And who else but violinist from right there at home, Nicola Benedetti on her violin at 28 minutes past three on ABC Classic Drive. Vanessa Hughes here with you. Hello to Jean in Narrabeen. Hello also to Elvia, who is loving the Donner und Blitz, Thunder and Lightning Strauss. Hello to Graham. Always lovely to hear from you. In a few minutes' time, you're going to have your first takeover by your official backseat driver on the show this week. Happy Children's Book Week to you. We allowed anyone who was in primary school to enter with the help of their guardian or parent last week. We were inundated. One lucky duck was chosen to take over the show with their favourite classical music. And that's coming to you in about 3 minutes' time.
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0: The good thing about Elena Katz-Chernin, apart from being an exceptional living Australian composer known through the world, is that it's always what it says on the tin. She calls it Moody Tango. That's exactly what it is. It was a Moody Tango. And you heard the Acacia Quartet performing it for you at 28 minutes to 4, ABC Classic Drive. And time for your official backseat driver to return to the show.
1: My favourite.
0: And it is Thomas. He is 8 years old, and so to celebrate Children's Book Week this week on ABC Classic, apart from hearing some of your favourite music that will take you right back, tickle that nostalgic muscle of yours every morning with Ed LaBrock at 12 o'clock. He is playing some of your favourite stories in classical music history. You are hearing from Thomas, who had a sensational ballot of votes, really, to send through to take over the playlist at 3:30 every day this week on the show.
2: Good afternoon. I'm Thomas from Toowoomba. I'm 8 years old and I'm your backseat driver on ABC Classic this week. I picked The Vader's March by John Williams because I especially love the da-da-da-da, bit. I think the music goes really well with the Indiana Jones movie. It's my favourite music to listen to when I unpack the dishwasher in the morning. I really hope you enjoy The Vader's March.

is, you know, from Swan Lake to Peter and the Wolf, 12 o'clock every day this week. And this time tomorrow, Thomas will be back with another pick of his. 19 minutes to 4, ABC Classic Drive. Vanessa Hughes here with you.

Thomas from Toowoomba, 8 years old, a huge Rusted On fan already of classical music and bringing you his favourite picks all week. We are celebrating Children's Book Week here on ABC Classic. There is plenty more to enjoy. 12 o'clock tomorrow, Ed LaBrock playing your favourite classical music stories.

The world knew that as an organ concerto, but that was just a way to butter his bread and make some sales. 1738, it's Handel. He wrote that for harp. Absolutely. And while, you know, organ players have tried to say, oh, no, no, it's actually organ first, you can tell with the writing, muted other instruments, not too many forces in that score from Handel, so as not to drown out the beautiful sounds of the solo instrument, the harp, played by Charlotte Balzerite with the Stuttgart Chamber Orchestra. Handel's harp

Concerto in B-flat, the first slow movement, keeping it graceful and grand at 14 minutes to four on ABC Classic Drive. Less than an hour ago, you heard some Joseph Haydn. It was his earworm of a cello concerto. I'm taking you to kind of more fiery territory with Haydn now. He's finally free of his Hungarian overlords. He's been begging to go to London for literal decades, and they've said, no, you can stay right there in that orchestra area and not leave. But he finally gets free, and he's pretty happy about it.

Haydn's Symphony No. 104, 1795, prison breaking from the Esterházy palaces and finally making it to London. And it is the last of his 12 so-called London symphonies. And you are hearing the first very moody, stormy movement with Mark Minkowski conducting the Musicians of the Louvre at 5 to 4 on ABC Classic Drive. Brand new puzzle pieces just 10 minutes away. You've got some news coming up at 4 o'clock, but then the gorgeous music continues with Dvorak, a symphony, and yes, your favourite classical music quiz. We're going to go to Greece for a wedding now.

0: Panagiotis Margaris and Notis Mavroudis doing a double guitar arrangement of their own that they were performing. Very Greek, very guitar, and a very Greek wedding waltz by Eleni Karindro on ABC Classic Drive. Vanessa Hughes, time for some news.
1: 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If you're in Meanjin, Brisbane, you can join me, Genevieve Lang, and Ed LeBrock and Queensland Symphony Orchestra for a special live recording of Music Class on Tuesday, the 8th of September. 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

If you haven't ever read any Holberg or translations of Holberg, let me tell you something about this author, this creator and giant of Scandinavian literature. He basically walked his entire life. He walked across countries and continents because he was completely convinced it was helping cure his malaria. In any case, music written for him by Grieg, the first movement, the Prelude, with the Norwegian Chamber Orchestra performing at 4:09 on ABC Classic Drive. Almost time for Puzzle Pieces, but first an almost butcher and thorough bohemian who is not a Nepo baby in the 19th century, needs a full scholarship to be able to afford to go to Prague and study music for real. And this symphony is a part of his application to get said scholarship.

0: Dvorak submitted his third symphony to get that full music scholarship in the 19th century in Bohemia, and he got it. Put lots of other pieces in there too. But that one ended up becoming his first full symphony to be premiered, and Smetana conducted that premiere. And days before Dvorak died, the legend goes that he was thumbing through that score out of all of those symphonies. Not the New World Symphony, not number 7 or 6, but number 3 in E-flat is what you were hearing. The final movement with the Staatskapelle Berlin performing, Ottmar Suttner conducting. 8 to 18 minutes, rather, past 4 on ABC Classic Drive.
1: Can you guess the connection?
0: It is time to play a new week of puzzle pieces. At this time every day of the week, you hear a piece of classical music. What connects them? What ties them together? Last week, it was that every piece was based on a folk song. You had things like Twinkle, Twinkle, Little Star, set by Mozart, Scottish folk song set by Brooke in his Scottish fantasy. What will it be today? Clue number 1.

John Williams and Hedwig's theme. Music that brings you your first clue in puzzle pieces this week. Plenty of guesses. People saying it's book week. They're just kids' books. Nah, that's not the answer. 0437 236 777. We are going book week bananas, though, here on ABC Classic this week. Tomorrow at 12 and then every day this week on Mornings with Ed LaBrock, you are catching some of your favourite stories in classical music as we hear all about the fabulous costumes you're slaving away over or just solving with money that your kids are going to school in. Lots of fabulous costumes and stories and so much music about it here on ABC Classic. But kids' books is not the answer to puzzle pieces this week. 24 minutes past 4, ABC Classic.

0: It's called The Magic Island, and it is the title piece from this iteration of the Hush Project. Paul Stanhope, the music of a living Australian composer. These composers are alive and working in your neighbourhoods. And if you're like a fan of big, grand gestures around occasions like anniversaries, birthdays, proposals, go and try and commission someone. They're just there. You can just Google them. And a lot of them are very interested in composing for commissions. So just put it in your sort of ideas bucket for very special presents if you can. Benjamin Northey conducting the Tasmanian Symphony Orchestra, 29 minutes past four, ABC Classic Drive. Vanessa Hughes with you until 6 o'clock. I've got music for Zorro on the way in not too long. Saint-Saëns is going to reckon with his entire life story. And you're going to bust some dams after this.
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Busting Dams, and one of your favorite pieces of Scream music, The Dam Busters March by Eric Coates, the Black Dyke Band, performing at 27 minutes to 5 on ABC Classic Drive. Different kind of screen sound. This takes you to Copenhagen, 1925, at the pictures, silent as they are, and Douglas Fairbanks has made a new Zorro movie. And the conductor of this orchestra, this big Danish cinema, writes a tango just for it.

Jakob Garda and a tango that he wrote for Zorro, the era of Zorro in the 1920s with Douglas Fairbanks, and Sakari Oromo playing violin and leading the Vienna Philharmonic Orchestra, 23 minutes to 5, ABC Classic Drive, to the 1890s with Saint-Saëns, who is now old hat, okay, 28 years before this point. He's going to have written his first piano trio. And when he writes his first trio, you know, he's quite radical. He's a relatively radical voice in classical music. He doesn't follow the rules. He doesn't follow the fashion. He was out there. But now it's been almost 30 years since then. The world of classical music has caught up to Saint-Saëns. And the Society for Very Cool Young French Composers that he created has essentially pushed him out, because César Franck is the new kid on the block. He's the radical. There are all these Franck devotees and fans. None of them are interested in what this old bearded Saint-Saëns is writing. And Saint-Saëns eventually finds himself living in France in the 1890s. His entire family is gone. They've all passed away. And he doesn't feel at home in France anymore. He spends most of his time overseas. And that is where he decides to go back to the piano trio almost 30 years after his first one and finally write a follow-up. He's in Algeria. And this piece is full of mystery and surprise.

Saint-Saëns' second piano trio, written at the close of the 19th century, almost 30 years after his first, and written in E minor, the Australian trio performing the third slow movement. It's 16 minutes to 5 on ABC Classic Drive, dialing it back up a notch from that mysterious melancholy of Saint-Saëns, with Lydia Mordkovich taking this piece that until David Oistrakh came along, the entire world just said, oh, well, this isn't a performance piece. This is a piece Kabalevsky wrote for Soviet youth. He didn't think it was a work of art. It was just, you know, for these students to show their chops. But in fact, then Oistrakh said, listen to this.

Kabalevsky's Violin Concerto in C, a student piece, but lifted up to new concert heights by Oistrakh. And channeling that virtuosic flair was violinist Lydia Mordkovich with the Scottish National Orchestra. Nem Yadavi conducting at 12 minutes to 5, ABC Classic Drive. Take a sigh with Mozart.

La Gitana by Fritz Kreisler, and bringing the Kreisler is heir to a shipping empire who's also a very good violinist. His name is Charlie Seem. The Munich Radio Orchestra, Paul Goodwin, from their album, Seem's album, called Under the Stars. That's 4 minutes to five. ABC Classic Drive. Should you go to Columbia? Yes, you shall.

music by Johannes Brahms. All three of his violin sonatas, all written in this tight little chapter in his composing life. You're right at the end there with number 3 in D minor, and the presto played by violinist James Ennis, who Sydney Symphony Orchestra have just announced is returning to Australia to tour next year. Andrew Armstrong beside him at the piano. You were hearing a Canadian violinist there and an American pianist. Started playing together as teenagers. They've got a beautiful sound. Brand new releases here on ABC Classic Drive. Vanessa Hughes here with you until 6 o'clock. It's 12 minutes past 5. This is a piece called The Navajo Piano. It is written by Connor Chee and it is played by Roberta Rust. And Roberta Rust became, I think, the first Native American performer to play at the piano in Carnegie Hall, a piece by a Native American composer. And that same composer is back for this new collaboration. But there's two on there. So you're hearing from the other younger Native American composer. There's Louis W. Ballard, who's Cherokee. And right here, you've got someone who is Navajo. It's Connor Chee. Roberta Rust plays the preludes.

Two generations of Native American composers played by Lakota descendant pianist Roberta Rust. It is a beautiful new album called Female Rain. Now, I should have told you before you were listening to that Navajo piano prelude by Connor Chi that she's playing at Roberta Rust in this most incredible performance space on the Massachusetts coast. And it's a sort of huge wall, like floor-to-ceiling glass, cavernous performance space that is right on top of the rocks on the coast with waves crashing and storm swirling around. An incredible thing. You can go and look at the story of this album being made. If you like that sound, that album has just come out called Female Rain. 20 minutes past five, ABC Classic Tracks.

We've had quite a few tangos in the last hour on the show. You are tuned into ABC Classic, and that is a brand new release called

from Venice to Buenos Aires, that particular piece called an Overture Tango Baroque. So you're really in that Baroque Tango hybrid space, a Tango Nuevo that isn't by Piazzolla, not of his design, Luca Salvadori's handiwork. This album has a very interesting little niche, okay? It's Andres Gabetta on violin leading the Gabetta consort, and then that sensational bandoneon played by Mario Stefano Pietrodacchi. It takes you to Buenos Aires in 1880, and the next couple of decades that flowed on from there, where thousands of Italians settled in Argentina. They all emigrated. This is right up to 1930 for obvious reasons why people wanted to flee. And so there's this very interesting hodgepodge of Italian music coming out of Argentina around that turn of the 20th century. So if you love that sound and you want to go on a bit of a journey, this new release on Pentatone is called From Venice to Buenos Aires. 28 minutes past five, last new release for this week on ABC Classic Drive with me, Vanessa Hughes, is an Aussie one.

0: Well, the violinist on this project singing as well, but it's the Marais Project, Australia's own viola da gamba ensemble. Jennifer Erickson, Tommy Anderson, the key parts of the Marais Project, and their new album called Exquisite Harmonies brings you exactly that, does what it says on the tin. And Troy Russell, First Nations composer, whose work you were hearing, The Acceptance is what it's called. 29 minutes to 6, ABC Classic Drive. You are prancing about on point with flowers dancing beside you in just a tick.
1: The West Australian Symphony Orchestra and conductor Christian Sullinen bring you two greats this week in Lunchtime Concert. From right here at home, with Tamara Anachislovska playing the third piano concerto of Leena Katz-Chernin, to Sullinen's native Finland and the second symphony of Sibelius. The West Australian Symphony Orchestra with Christian Sullinen and Tamara Anachislovska, Thursday from 1 here on ABC Classic.

Tchaikovsky's Nutcracker, The Waltz of the Flowers on point, and Werner Andreas Albert conducting the Queensland Symphony Orchestra. Shostakovich brings you ballet of a different kind here. This polka comes from the third act of something he wrote called The Age of Gold. Okay, it's his attempt, so he said, to create a really dyed-in-the-wool Soviet ballet, true blue Soviet ballet. And the story just is about a Soviet football team, okay? I don't think it's a really fantastic premise, but that is in common with lots of ballets, let's be honest. The music is excellent, and whether or not you're hearing this polka as true blue Soviet, or I should be saying red, shouldn't I? Or whether you're hearing it as Shostakovich is sarcastically towing the party line, that's your business.

Shostakovich is The Age of Gold, a polka from that ballet, and Andrei Kostelenets Orchestra with Kostelenets conducting. 19 minutes to 6, ABC Classic Drive, it's Paganini time.

0: Paganini's 24th Caprice in A minor, the Paganini Variations, and James Ennis playing the violin. You've already heard one of his brand new recordings playing Brahms earlier this hour. It's all Ennis all the time. And apparently, according to Simone Young, he is the kindest, loveliest violinist ever. So that's nice. ABC Classic Drive, 14 minutes to 6.
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One of you says, you can't hear Rossini's The Barber of Seville Overture without thinking of Bugs Bunny. You are not alone. Ricardo Chailly conducting the La Scala Theatre Orchestra on ABC Classic Drive. Vanessa Hughes with you, bringing you back home with Mary Finster, and she's got Hildegard von Bingen on the brain.

Lumen Primet Aurora, music by Mary Finstra, musing on poetry by mystic Hildegard von Bingen. Before Greta Bradman keeps you company for the next little while, I've got time for Samantha Ege playing you Price.

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2: Evening. Incredible to think that the end of winter is rapidly approaching, and it is a good night to be gentle with the intentional practice of unwinding. It is somewhat of a job too, after all, particularly on the very first night of a new week. So something to help with that process from Mozart. You have here a conversation between an oboe and a clarinet, but a very languid conversation, nothing much to be decided.

Alexis French at the piano there, playing their own work, Broken Sunsets. Isn't that a lovely phrase? For me, I've decided that means the sort of sunset that comes apart in the clouds so that there are these wonderful rays beaming out in all directions. Alexis French, joined by the studio orchestra there. And here for Unwind on ABC Classic. Before that, you had the Sabine Meyer Wind Ensemble with the Adagio from Mozart's Gran Partita.

A single voice held by many singers there. Sequentia, the name of the ensemble singing music, 800 years old, by Hildegard von Bingen, her antiphon for the angels. Unwind on ABC Classic. I'm Greta Bradman. There's an old Gaelic blessing that wishes you the peace of four things: the running wave, the flowing air, the quiet earth, and the shining stars.

Fanny Mendelssohn wrote a piece for every month of the year, and then after December, she wrote one more, an epilogue. And that is what you just heard. Lomas Grieder at the piano. ABC Classic before that, Katrin Finch on harp with Sinfonia Cymru, and the composer conducting, John Rutter's A Gaelic Blessing.

From Ruth Gipp's Oboe Concerto in D minor, the slow movement. She wrote that when she was 20 and playing oboe with an orchestra in Birmingham. The oboist there, Juliana Koch, with the BBC Philharmonic. ABC Classic, music to just bring the tone down and settle your body. Now from Leonard Gregorian, Illuminated.

Unwind on ABC Classic. Leonard and Slava Grigorian there with the Hush Chamber Strings, Benjamin Northey conducting in Leonard Grigorian's Illuminated. A wonderfully intimate work here from Clara Schumann, her Romance in B minor. Here's Josef Dobinhauer at the piano.

Brodsky Quartet with a work that you might associate with the morning. It is Elgar's Song of Morning, Chanson de Matin. But how perfect for this time of day too. You had that arrangement thanks to Paul Cassidy. Usually that's a work for full orchestra. ABC Classic, a vocalise, a song without words, just one long line sung on an open vowel all the way through and quite often taken by an instrument other than the voice as well. And that's what Elena Katz-Jennen has done here. She has written a vocalise for the piano.

From Richard Mille's opera About the Summer, Mary Shelley began writing Frankenstein on a lake in Switzerland that was Lake Geneva, featuring the Sydney Symphony Orchestra. Before that, Tamara Arnaczyslowska with Elena Katz-Chernin's vocalese, and now Anna Lapwood's arrangement of Marianelli's Pride and Prejudice.

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2: How fitting that it was a young performer who ushered you into the top of the hour here on ABC Classic. That was Miss Anna Lapwood at the organ there performing her own arrangement of Dawn from Pride and Prejudice, a much-loved favourite musician here at Young Performers. This is Nina Korber here, joining you as ever on your Monday evening, and I shall be following Miss Greta Bradman's example. Quite the dreamy programme is lined up for the next hour. You'll be visiting a lagoon of forgotten dreams, hearing a dreamtime story from up in northern Queensland, and two nocturnes, starting with this one by Chopin.

On ABC Classic, a young performer who was just this year named by Pianist Magazine as one of 10 legendary pianists with the most beautiful cantabile tone. Bruce Liu performing their Chopin's Nocturne No. 8 in D flat major, Opus 27, No. 2. Such sensitivity, and only 29 years old, and you'll be hearing more from him in just a moment. But before he was the fully realised musician you're hearing this evening, piano was actually a hobby for him when he was a young boy as a way to fill his weekends. And it wasn't until he was around 11 years old that he graduated to his first serious piano from his electric keyboard and started entering competitions. And speaking of competitions, it's rather fitting that you heard him perform Chopin first, because the competition that really set him on the international stage was the 18th International Chopin Piano Competition, where he took home first prize. Now, 5 years after winning this competition, he released his album Lunaris. And as is fitting for an evening thematic program, you can only imagine the particular work at the centre of this album, none other than Beethoven's Moonlight Sonata.

A pianist who aims to create a suspension of time with his playing, fostering that intimate world between audience and performer. That was Mr. Bruce Liu performing there the third movement, Presto Agitato, from Beethoven's Piano Sonata No. 14 in C sharp minor, Opus 27, No. 2, also known as the Moonlight Sonata. Coming back home now to Australia to hear from a, pardon me, London-based Australian violinist, Miss Emily Sun. And for her debut solo album, she chose to explore that passionate, evocative world of French repertoire. And at the centre of this album is César Franck's Violin Sonata in A Major, which was written as a wedding present for the renowned virtuoso Eugène Essay. Now, Miss Sun is joined here by Andrea Lamb, two alum of the ABC Young Performers Awards and two women who have won the hearts, particularly of us here at ABC Classic. This is the third movement, the Recitative and Fantasia.

The winner of the 2018 Young Performers Awards, Miss Emily Sun there at the violin, who was joined at the piano by another YPA alum, Andrea Lamb, who took home the keyboard prize in 1999. They were performing there the third movement of Franck's Violin Sonata in A Major from Emily Sun's debut solo album, Nocturnes. You're listening to ABC Classic, and this is Nina Korber here, keeping you company until 8 p.m. for young performers. And one of the most exciting things about all of these young musicians is the sheer passion they have for their chosen discipline and instrument, no matter how obscure that instrument may be. And no musician exemplifies that more than your next one, Miss Lucy Horsch, who is a recorder player. Now, her favourite recorder to perform on is the Baroque Alto recorder, of which she has five. Because like the voice, the recorder can tire if played for too long, so she has to switch them in and out for particularly long programmes. Now, she made history as being the first recorder player to sign with Decca Classics. And when she was 19, she managed to get the Academy of Ancient Music to make their first recording with Decca in over 20 years. She's quite the inspiring young musician and is very honest about how grounded her instrument is, unpretentious, and she even calls it disgusting at times. But what she loves is how she can make her instrument an extension of her voice. So let's hear her sing the Recorder Concerto in C Major, Opus 17, No. 1, by Nodo.

performing alongside the Academy of Ancient Music. That was Miss Lucy Horsch at the Recorder, Nodo's Recorder Concerto in C Major, Opus 17, Number 1. From the Baroque to the Modern, with violinist Maria Dueñas, who had quite the exceptional rise to fame and signed an exclusive contract with Deutsche Grammophon. Her debut album, Beethoven and Beyond, saw her winning the prestigious Opus Classic Award as Young Artist of the Year in 2024. And with a reception like that, the pressure was on for her next release, which centred Paganini's 24 Caprices. Around these 24 Caprices, Dueñas put modern works that are inspired by Paganini's Caprices, such as this one by Gabriela Ortiz, which was composed specifically for this young violinist. Coming up next on ABC Classic, Dueñas is joined here by a fellow young performer, 24-year-old Russian pianist, Alexander Malofiev.

Two young performers for the price of one there, Alexander Malofiev at the piano and Maria Dueñas on the violin. That was Gabriela Ortiz's De Cuerda y Madera. You're listening to Young Performers on ABC Classic, and thank you so much for keeping me company. This is Nina Korber here. I mentioned this program has two nocturnes, and this one is your second, composed when she was just 18 in 1911 by Miss Lily Boulanger. You'll be hearing this performed this evening by Peter de Jager at the piano and the 2022 YPA winner, Eliza Shepherd.

Eliza Shepherd and Peter de Jager there performing Lili Boulanger's Nocturne on ABC Classic. Your penultimate performance for this hour comes from the Gondwana Indigenous Choir based in Cairns and is a place for young singers to train, perform and collaborate with elders and composers, as was the case with this Dreamtime story, a story of the stingray passed down from Gujuguju family of the Gimoi Walibara Yidinji, the traditional owners of Gimoi, also known as Cairns, to the composer Luke Byrne, Lynn Williams, and of course, the Gondwana Indigenous Children's Choir choristers.

Lynn Williams conducting the Gondwana Indigenous Choir. That was Luke Byrne and Guju Guju's Birinyi. Takes their story from the Yidinji song from far north Queensland in Gimoy, Cairns. Closing out your hour here on ABC Classic with A Lagoon of Forgotten Dreams, as promised. This one is painted and performed for you at the piano by Julian Fueyo. And to close out and set the scene, I shall leave you with his words. I hope this composition provides you with a space for contemplation, allowing you to explore the nature of your dreams, both the ones that you visit in your mind during sleep and the aspirations that fill your thoughts when you're awake.

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2: Happy Monday. If you're looking for some respite from the start of the week, then stick around because the Adelaide Symphony Orchestra are going to take you to paradise tonight with Mahler's Symphony No. 4. Pianist Stephen Osborne plays Beethoven's Piano Concerto No. 4 that features an oasis of a second movement, plus a whimsical fantasia written for radio. Tonight you're going to meet the British conductor Finnegan Downey Dear. He's the artistic director of Shadwell Opera. He's a passionate advocate of contemporary music and winner of the 2020 International Mahler Competition. He conducts Mahler 4 in the second half as we head to the Adelaide Town Hall on Kaurna Country for some folk whimsy first up from Ruth Crawford Seeger, made in 1939 for the CBS folk radio show Wellsprings of America.

Risalty Rosalty by the Queen of American Modernism, Ruth Crawford Seeger. The first American woman to receive a Guggenheim Fellowship. The American composer and ethnomusicologist, so critical to America in the first half of last century. Three folk songs smashed and smashed together. Phoebe, The Death of Callahan, and Our Singing Country on ABC Classic. Finnegan Downey Dear making his first appearance tonight as conductor with the Adelaide Symphony Orchestra, with Mozart and Schubert influencing Mahler in his fourth symphony that you'll hear after interval tonight. Pianist Stephen Osborne joins the orchestra next for Beethoven's Piano Concerto No. 4, with the Brit leading into the delicate side of Beethoven's musical personality. This concerto begins with a whisper from the piano, which totally shocked crowds at its premiere in 1808. It really flipped the script on how concertos were meant to start, which at the time was usually with some sort of orchestral statement. The second movement arrives as an oasis in the middle of a tempest before the final movement comes out of the gates with a triumphant dance to finish. Beethoven's Piano Concerto No. 4.

British pianist Stephen Harff pinging Beethoven's Piano Concerto No. 4 right around the Adelaide Town Hall. The Adelaide Symphony Orchestra with Finnegan Downey Dear with a concerto that opened the door to a whole new world of musical possibilities. A bridge between classical and romantic eras with Beethoven the soloist at its public premiere just before the Christmas of 1808. It was reviewed at premiere as the most admirable, singular, artistic and complex Beethoven concerto ever. And tonight, a huge ovation from the Adelaide Town Hall crowd, as you can hear. A beautifully paced and understated performance from Stephen Osborne, now standing shoulder to shoulder in Kaurna country with the British conductor, Finnegan Downey Dear, taking in the fruits of their labour. The orchestra rising to their feet too. The orchestra and tonight's soloist taking you to paradise in that oasis of a second movement. And there's more paradise to be found in your evening concert tonight. Mahler's Symphony No. 4, built around a single song, Das himmlische Leben, the heavenly life. That's coming up after interval with the UK soprano Olivia Warburton, with Stephen Osborne obliging the audience as he returns to centre stage now with an encore, an improvisation on the opening of Keith Jarrett's Vienna concert.

Stephen Osborne meeting Keith Jarrett in an improvisation on the opening of Keith Jarrett's Vienna concert, which was a 68-minute, two-part improvisation heard live at the Wiener Staatsoper back in 1991. A nice circuit breaker between Beethoven 4 and Mahler 4, which is coming up in the second half of your evening concert. Well, it's interval time at the Adelaide Town Hall. I'm Joel Carnegie. Thanks so much for your company tonight. Jen Lang back tomorrow at 1 with lunchtime concert with the Attacker Quartet playing Radiohead, some string quartets from Ravel and Beethoven, and Caroline Shaw from the Melbourne Recital Centre. That's at 1 tomorrow. And then you and I will be joining the Swedish Radio Symphony Orchestra in Stockholm tomorrow night at 8. Beethoven's Violin Concerto and Dvorak's Sunny Eighth Symphony. That's to come tomorrow here on ABC Classic. And straight after your evening concerts all this week, we're going to be taking a listen to Dan Brown's picture book from Da Vinci Code fame. He's written some words. He's also written some music to a picture book called Wild Symphony. You might have it at home. I'll be playing you music from the picture book all throughout the week. That'll be coming up just after 9:30 here on ABC Classic tonight. The Adelaide Symphony Orchestra returning with conductor Mahler specialist Finnegan Downey Dear for the second half. He won the 2020 Bamberger Symphonica Mahler competition from a field of 336 applicants, 12 final candidates, with Mahler Symphony No. 4 being one of the test pieces for the competition. It's a symphony built around a single song, Das himmlische Leben, the heavenly life, and you're going to hear that in the final movement with the child telling us no worldly tumult is heard in heaven, all live in greatest gentleness. There's also going to be some sleigh bells and this mangled kind of darkness, which Mahler himself referred to as a naive serenity. It's a bit of a flipsy-flopsy kind of symphony. The final movement is the conceptual origin of the whole thing, with earlier movements almost like steps leading back to this childlike state of innocence. Mahler saying the symphony represented the world through the eyes of a child. And in the title role of the child is the Berlin-based UK soprano Olivia Warburton. She's a Hamburg Theatre Prize winner. She's an actor, founder. She's an artistic director of Big House Arts Festival Lincoln in the UK, who just in the past couple of days has been announced in the Vienna State Opera's 26-27 season, performing in the chamber opera The Diary of Anne Frank. You'll hear her sing in the fourth movement of Mahler's Symphony No. 4 coming up right now with the Adelaide Symphony Orchestra on ABC Classic, conducted by Finnegan Downey Dear.

Olivia Warburton playing the role of the child in the fourth and final movement. Your evening concert tonight on ABC Classic. Also featured British pianist Stephen Osborne playing Beethoven's Piano Concerto No. 4. With a concert beginning with an exuberant mashup of folk themes, folk songs by the celebrated early 20th century American composer Ruth Crawford Seeger. That was played for the first time by the Adelaide Symphony Orchestra. And tonight's evening concert was heard in the Adelaide Town Hall. And it was recorded with thanks to the ABC Classic live music team in place on Kaurna Country, producer Luke Altman and sound engineer Tom Henry. I'm Joel Carnegie, the Swedish Radio Symphony Orchestra, along tomorrow night for your evening concert at 8 with the optimism that is Dvorak's 8th Symphony. I'm Joel Carnegie, and it's Children's Book Week this week. Enter Dan Brown, the brains behind The Da Vinci Code, Angels and Demons, and a whole bunch of other Robert Langdon vehicles. But I was surprised to discover a couple of months back that he's also written a children's book, a picture book. He's also written the music to it too. It's called Wild Symphony, and it's a collection of encounters with creatures big and small. A maestro mouse welcomes you into the first set of 5 stories, with a woodbird welcome after that. A bouncing kangaroo joins you in the 3rd story, followed up by some clumsy kittens. Then the final story tonight, it's all about a ray.

Mahler's Symphony No. 4 on ABC Classic with the Adelaide Symphony Orchestra, led by Mahler specialist, the British conductor Finnegan Downey-Dear, with UK-born soprano

The first five movements of Dan Brown's Wild Symphony on ABC Classic. The Zagreb Festival Orchestra holding you in suspense there with the fifth story about a ray. Before that, you heard about some clumsy kittens, a bouncing kangaroo, you heard a woodbird welcome, and a story of a maestro mouse opening up a multi-movement set of stories from Dan Brown. Yes, Da Vinci Code's Dan Brown, who's written and composed his own picture book. And you're hearing it all this week on Book Week. I'll have another set around this time tomorrow night, right here on ABC Classic, as we go from the seas to the skies with A Flight of Sunbirds, music by Ross Edwards.

the Brown and Breen Piano Duo, with a piece that teachers and students can play together, Ross Edwards' A Flight of Sunbirds. And it's book week here on ABC Classic, Symphony of Stories, Dan Brown's Wild Symphony, played across the week. After your evening concert, you'll hear the next five stories from his picture book tomorrow around this time.

0: Soprano Victoria Metayard with tenor Bray. Cellist Richard Harwood. Pianist Ben Dawson with Nigel Short. Directing Rebecca Dale's The Cloths of Heaven on ABC Classic. It's coming up to 10:08.
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The Asian Ensemble with composer Hamid Sadeghi's Please, the composer on the tar. I'm Joel Carnegie, an Aussie string quartet now from Jack Frere. Here, two movements called spiral sequences, the first frenetic, the second more introspective.

The Berlioz arrangement of Weber's Invitation to the Dance, a brilliant rondo, won her Mena and the BBC Philharmonic some evening's gold right there on ABC Classic. I'm Joel Carnegie. Sally Greenaway now with the Muses Trio, splashing about with some impressionist water-inspired vignettes. This is Little Dancing Boats.

the Avignon-Provence National Orchestra with some sentimental history from Charlotte Soey on ABC Classic. Olivia Belli takes you to 11 with Sappius. I'm Joel Carnegie, back with you tomorrow for your evening concert at 8.

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2: Danielle McGrain here with you. A piece of music now born from a tough situation, but sometimes some of the most beautiful art

is. Rachmaninoff was on a train. He was in his early 20s and he was robbed of his money, and he needed to make some very quickly. So he wrote six musical moments, or his six moments musicaux, in order to try and make money quickly for himself. And this is one of the pieces from that collection.

Scott Davey performing the fifth of Rachmaninoff's Six Moments Musicaux, a beautiful piece of art, came from a tough situation for the young Rachmaninoff.

Stéphane Tétreau on cello, Marie-Ève Scarfon on piano, and that was the first movement of Haydn's Divertimento in D major. An early hit for the Russian composer Scriabin, now on ABC Classic. He was just 16 when he composed this next piece, and it was very popular. You can hear the influence of Russian gypsy music in this etude.

Alexander Gavriluk performing Scriabin's Etude in C-sharp minor. On ABC Classic now, a familial in-joke from Shostakovich. He composed this piano concerto when his son was 19 and studying piano. And there's apparently lots of hidden in-jokes between father and son in this piece of music. This is the second movement of his piano concerto number 2.

0: Mikhail Rudy there on the piano, taking the place of Shostakovich's son, who he originally composed that piano concerto for, Maxim. And he was performing it alongside London Philharmonic Orchestra, conducted by Maris Janssens, the second movement of Shostakovich's Piano Concerto No. 2.
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Ana de la Vega on the flute, Paul Ravinius on piano, and that was Samuel Dushkin's Sicilienne. Some Beethoven now on ABC Classic. Beethoven giving respect, paying homage to another composer who he admired and looked up to, Haydn. He dedicated this piano sonata to him. This is the second movement from his second piano sonata.

Gerard Willems on piano and the second movement of Beethoven's Piano Sonata number 2 on ABC Classic. Now some Ravel. This is Ravel putting to music a Jewish hymn, Kaddish. You'll hear it here on viola and piano.

Stephen Emerson on piano and Paul Dean on clarinet with Turn My Gaze from Brahms' 8 songs. On ABC Classic now, some poetic inspiration. It's a Carl Vine piece called Love Me Sweet. And that's the first line of Elizabeth Barrett Browning's poem, A Man's Requirements, which is basically telling someone the many ways a person should be loved.

David Stanhope with Carl Vine's Love Me Sweet. On ABC Classic now, a piece from Mariana Martinez, a contemporary of Haydn's, well, of a student, actually. He lived in the same house that she lived in, although he was very poor and rented the top leaky attic room, whereas she was from quite a well-to-do family who had a large area of the house downstairs. Nonetheless, he gave her some keyboard lessons. This is the second movement of Martinez's keyboard concerto.

0: Edith Meshulam Corman on piano with the Oxford Philharmonic Orchestra, conducted by Keana Poncioni Bailey. And that was the second movement of Mariana Martinez Keyboard Concerto.
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on the cello, Sol Gabetta with Irina Zarankova on piano. That was La Serenade from Schubert's Six Lieder. This next piece from the Icelandic composer Ólafur Arnalds is called Saman, which means together.

0: He's created a wonderfully intimate sound with that piece of music, hasn't he? A very close-miked piano, that's what you heard there. Saman is the name of the piece, which means together, by Ólafur Arnalds, the Icelandic composer, who was also performing it for you. I hope you have a wonderful night ahead. Thank you for listening to ABC Classic, and here's to some excellent dreams.
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3: And it's Jeremy Clearman with you this evening for Night Music through until the morning. I hope you had a great start to your week. I have some major works for you later on in the program. If you're sticking around, some Sibelius, a symphony, a string quartet by Anne Corse. But I'm going to start the program with some Argentinian-inspired music by William James Schmidt.

The atmospheric music of Ross Edwards with the Tasmanian Symphony Orchestra, conducted by their former percussionist Richard Mills. That was Chorale and Ecstatic Dance in Yato 1. And before that, we heard William James Smith's Argentinian Etching, Glenn Riddle on the piano and Marion Rothschild on the violin on ABC Classic Night Music. And now a piece which is by another Australian composer, but the title might mislead you into thinking it's French. Divertissement, Trois Pièces Bourgeoises. This is number 1, Rhapsody, the Australian String Quartet.

0: Divertissement, trois pièces bourgeoises, number one, Rhapsody by Graham Koerner, performed by the Australian String Quartet.
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0: And I hope your evening has started well, whatever that may mean for you, whether you're relaxing at home or out and about at this hour. It is time for a family affair. Philip Bolliger is the composer. He's also the guitarist, and he's performing with his sister, Bridget Bolliger, on the flute. This is Sonatine No. 4.

lots to enjoy there in Philip Bollinger's Sonatine No. 4, performed by Philip himself with his sister Bridget on the flute on ABC Classic Night Music. You're now going to hear some George Palmer. If you live in Sydney, you may have recently seen his new opera, The Drover's Wife, which is coming to Melbourne next year. It's just been announced, and it was in Brisbane earlier in the year where you might have seen it also. This is some chamber music by George Palmer, and it's called Ithaca. It's a fascinating piece, actually. It takes its name from a poem by Kafavi, and it's a gentle illustration, as George puts it, of the philosophy of Epicurus. You're going to hear a quiet first movement, which is a pause for reflection. The second movement evokes life with all of its adventures, tragedies, and joys. And the third movement, a life understood and accepted with gratitude. I think a wonderful philosophy to reflect on at this time of night.

0: George Palmer's Ithaca, with Francesco Cellata on the clarinet, Sandro Constantino on the viola, Andrew Haveron on the violin, and Timothy Nankervis on the cello.
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0: Jeremy Kleeman with you this evening. I hope it is a relaxing one. Maybe it's time for a cup of tea if you are staying up. It's time for some piano by Peter Sculthorpe. And if you live in Brisbane, maybe even if you don't, you'll be familiar with the Conservatorium Theatre there. It's a fantastic space to sing in, as I know, and to perform music in too, to play piano duets in fact. And this was recorded there by the Viney Grinberg Piano Duo. Four little pieces for piano duet. We're going to hear the first two.

the Viney Grinberg Piano Duo performing Peter Sculthorpe's Four Little Pieces for Piano Duet 1 and 2. So really two little pieces for piano duet for our sakes. You're listening to ABC Classic Night Music, and from a piece that was recorded in Queensland to a piece recorded in Tasmania. This is Frederick Septimus Kelly's Serenade for Flute, Harp, Horn and Strings.

Frederick Septimus Kelly's Serenade for Flute, Harp, Horn and Strings, played respectively by Douglas Mackey, Marshall McGuire, Jeff Lias and the Tasmanian Symphony Orchestra, conducted by Benjamin Northey on ABC Classic Night Music. And if you are a night music fan, you'll know the music of Nat Butch, whose piece was last year's opener. This is another relaxing piece called New Kinds of Love.

0: stunning music by Nat Budge, New Kinds of Love, and that's from her album Forever Changed, which I will definitely be checking out because I absolutely love that. I could listen to that all night long. Nat Budge on the piano and electronics, and Hayden Buxton also on electronics.
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Jeremy Clearman with you. And I hope you're enjoying a pleasant temperature tonight. I know in Melbourne it's getting a bit warmer, which is nice, a bit more sun. It's time for some Chinese themes for string, orchestra and clarinet by Julian Yu.

the Victorian College of the Arts strings with Robert Schubert on the clarinet with Marco van Pagy conducting Julian Yu's Concerto on Chinese Themes here on ABC Classic Night Music. And now a piece which explores Australia's relationship with water, both the positive and negative. It was born out of the flooding of Castlemaine in 2022, which is the hometown of the composer Louisa Trewarthe.

0: Louisa Trewarth's Sweetwater for Brass Quintet, including Louisa herself on the trumpet, Sydney Braunfeld on the horn, Fletcher Cox on the trumpet, Karina Filippi on the tuba, and Amanda Tillett on the trombone.
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0: Jeremy Clearman with you, and we have the first major work of our evening, Anne Corse, A Room of Her Own. It won the 2021 Art Music Award for Chamber Music. Four-movement string quartet, Web, Epigraph, Anon, and Incandescence. This is the Australian String Quartet.

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0: Jeremy Clearman with you, and I have for you a Sibelius symphony, and it is based a lot around the tritone. So if you're a fan of the tritone, which is, of course, the augmented fourth, perhaps the most dissonant interval, this one is for you. Sibelius said that this piece stands as a protest against present-day music. It has absolutely nothing of the circus about it.

0: Sibelius's Symphony No. 4 in A minor, performed by the Adelaide Symphony Orchestra, conducted by Arvo Volmer.
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0: Jeremy Clearman with you, and we have our third major work in a row. This is by Hildegard von Bingen, and it's about a monastery she restored. O Jerusalem Aurea Civitas, performed by Cantillation and soloists.

0: Hildegard von Bingen's O Jerusalem Aurea Civitas, performed by Cantillation, Heather Lee, soprano, Kim Cuneo, reed organ, Paul Jarman on the woodwinds, and Mina Kanaridis, soprano.
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0: Jeremy Clayman with you, and as we settle into this evening, a Night Music favourite, and probably quite a relaxing place to be at this time of night, the bush.

the Bush by Fritz Hart, conducted by Richard Duval, the Melbourne Symphony Orchestra. And now a piece about going from the outback to the city, The Marie Sisters by James Robbie.

The Song Company with Anne Boyd's A Vision. And before that, you heard The Marie Sisters by James Robbie, performed by the Bentley String Quartet, conducted by George Ellis. And now, a saxophone and some strings.

0: Perhaps Next Time by Paul Cutlin, who performed with the Noise String Quartet and Brett Hurst on the double bass on the saxophone.
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0: Jeremy Clearman with you as we enter the final half hour of Night Music before your music class with Genevieve Lang at 4 a.m. For now, though, a piece by Robert Davidson. It's based on a chord progression from Nirvana's Smells Like Teen Spirit. It's called Spirit Dancing.

The Power of Three, performing George Pickler's trio for flute, clarinet and piano third movement. And before that, Guitar Trek with Robert Davidson's Spirit Dancing on ABC Classic Night Music. Now some Arvo Pärt on the harp.

The voice of Natalie Gorritzen there at the end. Paul Jarman's Shackleton, performed by Gondwana Voices with instrumental ensemble, conducted by Lynn Williams. A beautiful piece, one that I actually performed myself when I was a kid in children's choir, the Australian Children's Choir, and it has stayed with me. It's quite amazing to hear it back, actually. It just tells of this incredible, against the odds, story of survival. Shackleton and his crew had to brave impossible 17-day trek across seas and then a 26-mile trek to a whaling station, and the entire 28-man crew survived. But then, as you would have heard in the piece, they returned to Australia to learn of the war, and a lot of them went to serve and some lost their lives then in war. It's a tragic and incredible story. On ABC Classic Night Music. And before that, you heard Marshall McGuire with Arvo Pärt's Pari Intervallo. Our final piece for the program, Four Inventions, Little Interlude for Billy by Andrew Schultz.

0: Anthony Gray on the piano with Andrew Schultz's little interlude for Billy. That was the final piece for ABC Classic Night Music for another night. I've been Jeremy Clearman, and I will be back with you again at 5 a.m. for Dawn Chorus.
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2: There's the bell. But it's just me today, Genevieve, with you. Ed is relief teaching, if you like, over on mornings while Russell's taking a bit of a break. But together, we are working, you and I, towards a Mahler symphony for the final episode of Music Class this term. Got some great guests and topics planned as we work our way towards that. We're going to talk about side hustles. We're going to talk about passion projects in music. We're going to talk about favourite books, none of which might be immediately obvious in their link to Mahler and his symphonies, but I promise you it's going to be super fun. Today, for Music Class, we're going to discover who were Mahler's role models, who inspired him, whose music inspired him, and how. From Bach to Bruckner, Schubert, Mozart, and more. Plenty to get into. Let's go back to the very beginning, the great master, Bach. Here's what Mahler said about him. He said, "There are no words that come close to expressing what I learn more and more from Bach, admittedly, as though I were a child sitting at his feet." Now, Mahler was many things, but he carried quite an ego on him. He was no underestimator of his skills, and yet there he is placing himself at the feet of Johann Sebastian Bach. He long wished to have enough time to completely immerse himself in what he called this highest of schools. Well, one of the things that Bach brought to its sort of climax, its apogee, was the form of the fugue. At its simplest form, a fugue is like Kookaburra Sits in the Old Gum Tree, around a canon that you might sing at school. One voice follows another at a distance, but more or less playing or singing exactly the same thing. And somehow the notes don't clash badly, or if they do, then they sort it out pretty quickly with the next notes that come along. So a fugue, around, is most often in music for two or three voices, sometimes more. Really, though, the maximum is about eight. More than that, and you're going to get terribly tangled in the music, and the musicians might also get a little bit too tangled up. I thought it might be easier to sort of grasp this idea of a fugue if we heard each individual voice from a Bach fugue, one of the 24 that he wrote for the piano, and shared each of those voices out between four different instruments, in this case, the instruments of a string quartet.

The Emerson String Quartet. I think dishing up an easier to follow version of a Bach fugue. That one comes from the Well-Tempered Clavier, Book 1. It's in fact fugue number 1 in C major, and an arrangement for string quartet of that piece by Emmanuel Alois Förster. Did you notice how once all of the voices were in, sometimes the distance between entries of that tune, ba-da-da-dum, ba-da-da-dum, sometimes they'd stretch a little bit, there'd be more space.

and sometimes there would be less space. Not quite like kookaburra sits in an old gum tree where they're very predictable points of entry for each next voice, as they pile in. But you get the idea, I hope, of Bach and the fugue. So this was something that Mahler greatly admired. There's almost 200 years between the births of J.S. Bach and Gustav Mahler, 185 years to be precise, and lots of fugues written in those intervening years, Handel, Mozart, Beethoven, Mendelssohn, Schumann and Brahms. So where do we find fugues in the music of Mahler then? Well, he never wrote any standalone ones like Bach did, but he would often include long and quite complex fugal passages in his symphony.

to increase the sort of emotional energy of a piece. Sometimes it was terror and confusion. Other times it was excitement. And actually, probably Mahler felt a bit of all of those feelings. In the winter of 1900, he had a very near-death experience, internal bleeding it was. And while he was recovering, that was when he found the time to go back to the music of Bach and study it more closely, remembering this was something that he really yearned to do. So this idea of the fugue, or we give it another name sometimes, counterpoint, Mahler would then take these fugal ideas, this counterpoint method, and put it into practice in the very next symphony he wrote in 1901, his fifth symphony. This is just a moment from the last movement. See if you can follow the different entries of the different fugal voices. I'll give you a little hint. The fugue bit starts when you hear the scrub-a-dubba-dubba from the cellos. The different entries of the different fugal voices. I'll give you a little hint. The fugue bit starts when you hear the scrub-a-dubba-dubba from the cellos.

You know, one of the challenges with crafting a whole term around the music of Mahler is that his symphonies are so huge that you can only really just sort of carve out tiny chunks to make the musical point. But I hope you heard in the scrubba-dubba-dubba, first in the cellos and then in, I think it was handed to the second violins, that idea of counterpoint, something that Mahler so admired and learnt from the scores of J.S. Bach. Music class today, Genevieve Lang solo with you, though, still in the classroom and looking at so many of Mahler's musical heroes, the music that he was informed by and influenced by. Moving forward in time, skipping over Mozart just for now, or at least hearing his music just for now, Mozart definitely a hero to Mahler, someone whose music Mahler spent a lot of time conducting in his various conducting posts. But I'll come back to Mozart a little bit later on in the class. Going to Beethoven first. Beethoven, from his first symphony, it was still very much in the style of Mozart and Haydn, who came before him, but with this symphony, Beethoven's still showing us that he was ready to shake up the establishment. The piece, the whole symphony, begins on the most unlikely chord. I don't have time to play it for you now, but definitely go away and have a listen on another music source and find out what that first chord feels like. Does it feel like home? Hint, it isn't. So Beethoven in his first symphony, shaking up the establishment from his first through to his ninth, here was a composer who was going to elevate and expand the form. I mean, if you think about the third symphony, for instance, his Eroica symphony, that was the single longest piece of music written to that point. Beethoven really commanding our attention for a long period of time. Beethoven also took the symphony to a whole new height of emotional expression, and that really appealed to Mahler. Nowhere do you hear this better than in Beethoven's Ninth.

with an excerpt from the finale of Beethoven's Ninth Symphony. Alexander Brigger and the Australian World Orchestra, the Sydney Philharmonic Choirs, and a beautiful quartet of Australian soloists, soprano Cheryl Barker, Elizabeth Campbell, the mezzo-soprano tenor, the late Steve Daverslam, and Teddy Tahu Rhodes, baritone. So an all-Aussie extravaganza there. Beethoven lifting the spirit, raising up our souls, singing in the ode to joy of the brotherhood of man and what is possible when we are all united. And that was great inspiration for Mahler. Mahler very much following Beethoven's lead. I mean, Beethoven broke down whatever barrier there was to the idea of introducing choral forces into a symphonic form. And Mahler would go on to use voices or vocal forces in so many of his symphonic works, whether they were song cycles or standalone symphonies. Even in his Opus 1, the first piece he thought worthy of having a catalogue number, his Song of Lamentation, Das Klagenlied. So let's explore that in Mahler's music. Now, I feel a little bit naughty doing this because I have a hunch of the effect of this particular Mahlerian moment on so many of you. And if you know me, you know that I'm going to struggle to speak at the end of this, but hang it. You know, my co-teacher isn't here. Let's get away with a few things. Not that Ed would come down hard on this idea. I mean, good God love him. He loves all music. So this is the climax of Mahler's Second Symphony. There's a text by two people, Mahler himself and Klopstock, and the words reflect on resurrection, these themes of faith, of death, of eternal life. It's a long symphony. All of Mahler's symphonies are. The whole of it sort of starts in the primordial sludge, and it's a journey from suffering through to this moment of celestial light, the dialogue between the choir, the soprano, the alto, and then the orchestra, just where Beethoven uplifts the spirit, I think Mahler uplifts the soul.

hard to speak. After something as powerful as the concluding moments of Mahler's mighty Resurrection Symphony, it's hard to reconcile that that was only the second symphony he wrote. The places that he took the music, the places that he takes you as you listen in terms of the emotional depth of the music, really quite astonishing. Simon Rattle, Sir Simon Rattle, conducting the Berlin Philharmonic Orchestra in that recording with the Berlin Radio Choir, the soprano Kate Royal and Magdalena Kozhenya, the mezzo-soprano. You're listening to Music Class today with me, Genevieve, and we are thinking of Ed and thanking him for all his wonderful work on mornings at the moment on ABC Classic. A little bit of musical chairs going on around the station. The other thing that Beethoven and Mahler both had in common, if you like, is that this idea of the curse of the ninth. Lots of composers writing their ninth symphonies and then dropping off this mortal coil. Dvorak managed nine, Beethoven managed nine, Schubert managed nine. Mahler was trying to work out a bit of a workaround. How could he avoid that curse in a way by writing lots of symphonic song cycles instead? His Kindertortenlieder, his Rücketlieder, his Songs of a Wayfarer, Song of the Earth, all those kinds of things. But it did sort of, well, it caught him in the end, as it does all of us. But let's move on to something more relevant to today's topic for Music Class, where we're looking at the influences, the musical influences, the composers whose music really shaped Mahler's own approach to music. And Franz Schubert was one of those. And the thing that Mahler took from Schubert's writing was particularly with regard to writing for the voice and the sort of emotional and psychological depth that you could reach in writing for the voice. I mean, we've just been hit square between the eyes, haven't we, by Mahler's Second Symphony. I want to put a little bit of context around this for you, though. So Mahler was one of 14 children, I think it was. He had 13 brothers and sisters, and something like only a half a dozen of those brothers and sisters made it to adulthood. So death was all around. Mahler was, I think, the fourth born child, but the eldest surviving child. Coupling that with an understanding of his life that his parents were, they didn't have the best of marriages. His father was quite brutal, and treated his mum really poorly. And on one occasion, when all of this got too much for little Gustav, for young Mahler, he flung open the front door and ran out into the street. And just at that moment, it's reported that there was a hurdy-gurdy in the street grinding out a popular Viennese tune of the day. And so when Mahler came later to say that a symphony must encompass everything, it must contain the whole world, he was also inferring or including, you know, things like organ grinders and military marches and the music that he listened to and grew up with as a child. There's a movement from Schubert's song cycle, Die Winterreise, that is all about the hurdy-gurdy man. And to sing it and play it for you in a moment, David Greco and Aaron Heliard. So the story behind this, Der Lehrmann, I hope I've got that pronunciation right, is that there's at the back of the village, there stands a man with his hurdy-gurdy. He's cranking the instrument. His fingers are frozen. His begging bowl always empty. And no one's listening. They're just passing by. Even the dogs are growling at him. But his playing never stops. It's a piece that makes very definite use of a drone. We've talked about this previously on Music Class. A continuing, repeating pitch that never changes. And here, Aaron Heliard's actually done something quite interesting on the forte piano, where he's added what's called a bassoon stop. And

just forces a piece of paper to touch lightly on the strings of the keys that he's striking and creates this sort of raspy bassoon-like sound. And it's meant to also mimic the grinding of the hurdy-gurdy. So this is David Greco, Aaron Heliard with De Leerman, the hurdy-gurdy man from Schubert's Winterreise.

drones and dreary desperation, perhaps, in Der Lehrmann, the 24th song in Schubert's Song Cycle of Der Winterreise. Aaron Helliard at the piano with his bassoon. Stop that peculiar buzzing sound on the drone, and the voice of David Greco. Drones, by the way, are a feature in Mahler's first symphony, the first movement of that first symphony. I'm not going to play it for you now because we will be listening to it in the final episode of Music Class for this term when we turn to a complete sort of examination, unpacking, putting Mahler's first symphony under the microscope in Music Class here on ABC Classic. So another of the composers who left an impression, had an effect on Mahler with his own music, or at least the way in which he put music together, was Anton Bruckner. I have to confess at this point, I'm really yet to reconcile myself with Bruckner, this German symphonist, but I do like him a little bit better since learning that Bruckner's music was part inspiration for Mahler. If you know Bruckner's symphonies, you'll know that they're pretty enormous things. In fact, you rarely hear his music on the radio, a little bit like Wagner, because not much of it is bite-sized. But that's one of the threads that draws Bruckner and Mahler together.

Bruckner showed Mahler that it was possible to write on a monumental scale in a symphony. His music was architectural and vast. And if you ever have the chance to open a score of a Bruckner symphony, you might need to blur your eyes a little bit, but you can actually see the shapes and the structures coming off of the page. You just have to zoom out a little bit. Don't get caught in the weeds of individual notes or lines. Bruckner uses a lot of sequencing. This is where a single melodic idea is repeated, just a little cell, maybe one step higher and then higher again and higher again, or in the other direction, going lower and lower, over and over. Bruckner also uses lots of ostinatos, which we've talked about in music class before, these repeated rhythmic patterns. Bruckner was also a devout Roman Catholic, and he showed Mahler that it was possible to bring in big cosmic themes of spirituality into his symphonies. Mahler, for his part, didn't hide his admiration of Bruckner. Bruckner's Third Symphony, it had a bit of a bumpy start, but Gustav Mahler wasn't put off by that at all. In fact, he helped to create a piano transcription of the piece, which would have been no easy or indeed quick task. So here is a rare, great big chunk, in fact, a whole movement of Bruckner. This is one of the shortest I could find in his whole symphonic output. It's from the Third Symphony, the one that Mahler got so up close and personal with. It's the third movement, the Scherzo. And we'll talk a little bit more about scherzos after having had a listen to Andras Nelsons and the Gewandhaus Orchestra.

A whole Bruckner movement on Music Class on ABC Classic. Andres Nelsons with the Gewandhaus Orchestra of Leipzig. If you are listening along to that third movement scherzo from Bruckner's Third Symphony, did you notice how many times that main theme, yabba dabba dabba dabba dabba dabba dum bom bom bom, kept coming back? I clocked it at 4 times in total, and in the middle contrasting bit there was a tune delivered by the violas. So if we're talking about the form of that piece, we'd call it ternary form, an A section, a contrasting B section, and then back to the A section. It had a meter or a pulse of 3, and those are two of the key ingredients of a scherzo movement. So just going back a little bit in music history, the scherzo replaced the minuet and trio symphonic movements of the classical era symphony. The word scherzo means, in Italian, it means a joke or jest. And I think you'll agree, I hope you'll agree, that Bruckner's treatment is just a little bit beyond a joke, not quite as light and as frothy as what might have first been meant by the word. So, and this is where actually Mahler and Bruckner kind of part company. In Mahler's hands, the scherzo sometimes turned into the driest, most sardonic and sarcastic form of a joke. Really nothing funny about it, much more nightmarish, in fact. Here's a bit from the scherzo movement of Mahler's Sixth Symphony. The nickname of this piece should tell you all you need to know. It was labelled his Tragic Symphony. The pulse, you'll notice, is essentially still one of 3 in a bar, but this is biting and heavy. It's not really very funny.

The brass and the woodwind so cutting at times in Mahler's music, in the Sixth Symphony, the Scherzo, pointing the finger at others. This is music that you almost want to run away from. And then there's a shift in emotion with some relatively simple stuff in the winds and the strings.

Marla is really messing with our feelings. And that was something that Marla was quite clear about with the music of Bruckner, as much as he admired this vast architecture that Bruckner created in his music, and he appreciated the man's spiritual side. Marla wanted more depth of emotion, greater spectrum from light to dark. Simone Young there, conducting the Hamburg Philharmonic Orchestra. Gustav Mahler, a composer very close to Simone Young's heart. She's conducted many of the symphonies with her orchestra, the Sydney Symphony Orchestra. You're listening to ABC Classic. This is your music class. Saturday, Genevieve Lang flying solo. Well, in your good company, of course, as we look at the influences, the other composers whose music shaped that of Gustav Mahler at the Vienna State Opera. And in fact, Mahler would pick up the baton and conduct many operas in his own life at the Vienna State Opera. This occasion in 1876 was Wagner's last conducting gig in Vienna. As the story goes, Mahler saw Wagner backstage somewhere, but he was so sort of shy at the time, he didn't have the courage to speak up and introduce himself. But

Mahler was devoted to Wagner and his music. And just like with what he found in Bruckner's music, this sheer scale of construction, that's what Mahler admired in Wagner's music. There's a German word for what Wagner was doing. I don't know if it existed before Wagner came along, but it's Gesamtkunstwerk, meaning total work of art, a kind of melding together, a fusion of multiple art forms. The music, the visual design, the sets, meaning total work of art, a kind of melding together, a fusion of multiple art forms. The music, the visual design, the sets and costumes on stage, the drama of the story, and the voices with the orchestra. So where operatic voices on stage generally were meant to hold the spotlight and be heard above everything that was coming out of the pit, Wagner subverted that and turned the voices into a part of the overall texture. There are definitely moments within his scores where no matter how big the Helden tenor voice is, it won't be heard clearly above the sound of a Wagnerian-sized orchestra. Wagner also famous for tearing at the fabric of harmonic language of the day. He really advanced sort of new harmonies and heavy use of chromaticism, and Mahler followed suit in a lot of his music. Nowhere do you hear that better than in the prelude to Wagner's Tristan und Isolde.

There just is never a good time to interrupt that prelude. Wagner's magical way of sustaining the tension through the whole opera, purely through the use of his harmonic and highly chromatic musical language, something that Mahler greatly admired. We're nearly at the end of music class for today on ABC Classic. It is always a pleasure to talk about Mahler, and I hope you'll stick with us for this term because music class is going to, in the final episode, seriously unpack Mahler's First Symphony. Between now and then, though, we're going to learn a little bit about the evolution of brass instruments through the orchestra with our friend and colleague from music class and your host of Bandstand here on ABC Classic, Lucas Burns. We're also going to find out a little bit about musicians' passion projects, their side hustles, because Mahler, well, composing was almost that for him as a side hustle. He spent much of his working life as a conductor, as I mentioned earlier, in fact, at the Vienna Court Opera and elsewhere. Now, it was through that work that he had the closest contact with the operas of Mozart. And it is rumoured that the last words that Mahler spoke on his deathbed were the name of Wolfgang Amadeus Mozart. So leaving you for today with music by Mozart from the end of his own life, in fact, his Requiem Aeternum. Class dismissed.

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2: And a very good morning to you for Dawn Chorus this morning. You're off to Vietnam for a quiet night. Although listen out for the Nightjars, who will be making an appearance. You'll also hear the music of Prokofiev, Brahms, and first up, Felix Mendelssohn.

Benedictus, the penultimate movement from Carl Jenkins' The Armed Man, A Mass for Peace. That performance was conducted by Carl Jenkins himself, the London Philharmonic Orchestra, with Guy Johnson on the cello and the National Youth Choir of Great Britain. This was Dawn Chorus on ABC Classic from Vietnam this morning. Did you hear the night jars? In any case, I hope you have a lovely day ahead. It's time for the 6 a.m. news and breakfast.

One of Verdi's best-loved opera choruses, the chorus of the Hebrew slaves, Va Pensiero. And the translation, Go Thought, on Wings of Gold. It's from the opera Nabucco. And when Verdi died, he wanted just a modest funeral. He wanted just two priests, two candles,

across and no music. But the crowd that turned out to honour Verdi's life was estimated about 300,000 mourners, and they burst into song singing that chorus. And then at his reburial, when he was buried next to his wife, 820 members of the choir sang that opera chorus. We just heard the Chicago Symphony Chorus and Orchestra conducted by George Solti. 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Some music by Catherine Parker. This is All Suddenly, The Wind Comes Soft.

Janelle Carrigan, performing music by Catherine Parker. There was All Suddenly the Wind Comes Soft. And you heard it here on ABC Classic Breakfast, where it is 14 past six. Music by Tchaikovsky for you. This is Li Wei Chin with the Melbourne Symphony Orchestra and variation number six from the Variations on a Rococo theme by Tchaikovsky.

Liu Weichin with variation number 6 from the Variations on a Rococo Theme, music by Tchaikovsky. And you can hear more Tchaikovsky after 12 o'clock today with Ed LeBrock, Tchaikovsky being the composer of the week. And after 12 o'clock today, music from The Nutcracker. That's here on ABC Classic, where it is time for Early Early Music Club. And the music today is by Cristobal de Morales, who was alive basically the first half of the 16th century. He was a Spanish composer of the Renaissance and probably the most prominent Spanish composer before Thomas Luis de Victoria. And in 1538, Pope Paul III brokered a 10-year truce between the two most powerful rulers in Europe. There was Charles V, the King of Spain and the Holy Roman Emperor, and Francis I, the King of France. Well, this truce didn't eventually last, but that's irrelevant for this because these rulers and the Pope, accompanied by their household chapel musicians, of course, met in southern France, and one of the pieces that was performed there, written for there, was Jubilate Deo Omnis Terra. It's a 6-part motet that evoked an atmosphere of joyful high festivity. It translates as, "Shout joyfully to God, all the earth."

0: Early Music Club today with that music by Cristobal de Morales, Jubilate Deo Omnis Terra, a six-part motet performed by The 16, directed by Harry Christophers.
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Music by Frederick Delius called Late Swallows. And he was inspired to write that piece by the swallows dancing around the eaves. And it sounds nothing like that. It was more the fact that he was missing them dancing around the eaves. And I just noticed while I was listening to that, I thought, oh, this sounds a little bit Wagner-esque. And Delius was a big fan of Wagner. When he was studying in Leipzig, he became a big fan and wanted to emulate his use of harmony. And I think you can hear that in that piece, Late Swallows. That was the Sinfonia of London, conducted by John Wilson. You're listening to ABC Classic Breakfast. It is 27 minutes to 7. Lucas Burns with you this morning, just filling in for Megan Burslem. It's music by Fanny Mendelssohn for you. This is Beatrice Rauch playing one of the six melodies for piano.

One of the six melodies for piano by Fanny Mendelssohn, Beatrice Rauch playing piano. This is ABC Classic Breakfast, and this next piece is by a composer who was a very famous or talented violinist of his day. His years are about the same as Beethoven's. We're talking the end of the 18th century, start of the 19th century. His name was Pierre Rode. He was the violin soloist to Napoleon and toured with Napoleon to many countries. Before leaving with Napoleon, he was loved by the audiences. When he returned to Paris, his playing was described as cold and full of mannerism, and he fell out of fashion. But he did write some beautiful violin music. This is his violin concerto number 9 in C major, the second movement, Cavatina.

sweet little piece, isn't it? The Cavatina, the second movement of the Violin Concerto No. 9 in C major by Pierre Rode. That was Friedemann Eichhorn playing violin with the Vienna Philharmonic Orchestra, conducted by Nicolas Pasquet. Now, if you want to hear another German violinist tonight at 8 o'clock in your evening's concert, you can hear the star German violinist Veronika Ebel. She's playing the Beethoven Violin Concerto in D major. And that concert with the Swedish Radio Symphony Orchestra also features Dvorak's Symphony No. 8. That's tonight after 8 o'clock here on ABC Classic. Some music now that was originally a piece for piano, but it's probably most famous in its arrangement for guitar.

Eduardo Fernandez playing the guitar with that music by Isaac Albaneth, originally written for piano. I just think it works so much better for guitar. That was from the Suite Española number one. And you heard it here on ABC Classic Breakfast. Now, you've probably heard the messages on air about a live music class with Queensland Symphony Orchestra. I was there for this one last year, and it was such a great event. The audience get up nice and close to see the personalities of the players, not just hear the glorious music they perform. And it's a great experience. You can be there yourself. If you're in Brisbane on Tuesday, the 8th of September, you also get to fire a few questions at Ed and Genevieve and also see how a show like Music Craft is put together for radio. Tickets are free, but space is limited. So enrol now for the afternoon of September the 8th in Brisbane. Head to the ABC Classic website for more information and also to book your ticket. Make sure you get your spot. It is nearly 10 minutes to 7 and music by Charles Gounod. This is the Symphony No. 1 in D major, the third movement with the Beethoven Academy performing.

The third movement, the Scherzo, from the Symphony No. 1 in D Major by Charles Gounod, with the Beethoven Academy, conducted by Hervé Niquet. Well, this next piece on ABC Classic Breakfast is by Tamara Constantine. She's had a very interesting career. She was the first female political commentator on Georgian television. She went on to become an executive, a vice president, I think, in an oil and gas company in the UK. She did that for about 10 years and then decided that she was going to refocus on her music career. And she wrote this piece called Abbotsbury Gardens. And Tamara is one of the performers in this trio.

0: Abbotsbury Gardens by Tamara Constantine. 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
1: The West Australian Symphony Orchestra and conductor Christiane Sullinen bring you two greats this week in Lunchtime Concert. From right here at home, with Tamara Anachizlovska playing the third piano concerto of Leena Katsuchernan, to Sullinen's native Finland and the second symphony of Sibelius. The West Australian Symphony Orchestra with Christiane Sullinen and Tamara Anachizlovska, Thursday from 1, here on ABC Classic.

Well, that's a recording that certainly put Nigel Kennedy on the map. What, isn't it? Didn't it? That was his recording of The Four Seasons. That was the Concerto No. 1, Spring, the third movement, with the English Chamber Orchestra. Can you believe that that album was back in 1989? There's a way to make you feel old, isn't it? You're listening to ABC Classic Breakfast. It's 7:15 and it's music by Beethoven. This is from the piano trio in G major, the Seraphim Trio performing the third movement.

The third movement, the Scherzo, from the Piano Trio in G Major, music by Beethoven, played by the Seraphim Trio. Well, an Australian composer who has a birthday today is Mary Finster. Happy birthday, Mary, from all of us at ABC Classic. I hope you have a wonderful day. Here's a piece written by Mary. It's called The Departure. It's from South Solitary.

That's some familiar music, isn't it? That's The Departure from South Solitary, music by Mary Finster, who's celebrating a birthday today. And it was played by the Sydney Scoring Orchestra, conducted by Brett Kelly, with a couple of wonderful harp soloists in there, Louise Johnson and Genevieve Lang. 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

It's a rollicking piece, isn't it? The third movement of the Concerto for Clarinet and Orchestra No. 7 by Karl Stamitz. And that was played by the Camera Academy Potsdam with the clarinet soloist Andreas Ottensamer, who stepped down earlier this year after 14 years as principal clarinet of the Berlin Philharmonic. He's decided that he's going to focus his activities on his conducting career, but still play as a soloist and chamber musician with the clarinet. This is ABC Classic Breakfast. It's 27 past seven. Lucas Burns with you today, filling in for Megan Burslem, who's just a little unwell. Here's the music by Francesco Gimignani. This is the Concerto No. 4 in D major.

0: Music by Francesco Gimignani, the Concerto for in D Major with the Tasmanian Symphony Players, directed, I think, from the harpsichord by Geoffrey Lancaster. This is ABC Classic Breakfast. It is 25 minutes to 8, and music coming up by Dvorak with cellist Yo-Yo Ma.
1: Hello, I'm Ed LeBrock. 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

The one and only Yo-Yo Ma, the cellist there with the Berlin Philharmonic Orchestra conducted by Lorin Marzell with the Rondo by Antonín Dvořák. It was a piece that Dvořák wrote originally for cello and piano so that he could tour it round, and later he orchestrated. That was his own orchestration. This is ABC Classic Breakfast, and if you want to hear more Dvořák, you can tonight after 8 o'clock in your evening's concert. The Symphony No. 8 is going to be in there with the Swedish Radio Symphony Orchestra, along with the Violin Concerto by Beethoven. So make sure you tune in tonight here on ABC Classic after 8 o'clock for your evening's concert. Here's some music for piano. It's one of the waltzes by Chopin. This is called the Grande Valse Brillante.

Music by Frédéric Chopin, the waltz in E-flat major called the Grand Valse Brillant. And that was Hayato Sumino at the piano. Well, in your lunchtime concert today here on ABC Classic, you can hear the Attacker String Quartet. They're performing music by Radiohead, Ravel, Beethoven and Carolyn Shaw. They've got three pieces by Carolyn Shaw in their program. And here they are with another one of hers. This is called Plan and Elevation, the fourth movement, the Orangerie.

Music by Carolyn Shaw. That was played by the Attacker Quartet. It was called The Orangery, the fourth movement of Planet Elevation. You can hear more of the Attacker Quartet and Carolyn Shaw's music in Lunchtime Concert today here on ABC Classic. Three pieces by Carolyn Shaw alongside Radiohead, Ravel and Beethoven. Beethoven's String Quartet, number 15 in A minor. That's at 1 o'clock this afternoon. Time to put your ballet slippers on for a waltz from Coppelia.

Happy Waltz from Coppelia Suite and music by Delib, Orchestra Victoria, conducted by Barry Wordsworth. Well, it's that time of day where you'll see lots of kids out wearing their costumes for Book Week. We're celebrating it too here on ABC Classic with music after 12, inspired by stories, and also your backseat driver at 3:30 with Vanessa Hughes. You can hear a primary schooler choosing their favourite classical music. It is absolutely gorgeous.

0: There's a joyous piece for you. That was Antonio Vivaldi's Lute Concerto in D major, the first movement, with Evangelina Mascardi playing the lute with Estravagante, conducted by Riccardo Doni. You're listening to ABC Classic Breakfast. Coming up after the news, we're going to have some music. Well, we're going to have an overture from an opera by Mozart, but also some music for Book Week that features Snugglepot and Cuddle Pie.
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8: ABC News, good morning. I'm Kira Jones. Police are searching for a group of people accused of a violent home invasion on Brisbane's Bayside. Officers allege a 46-year-old male resident was stabbed at an address on Albatross Street in Victoria Point at about 1:30 this morning. He was taken to hospital in a critical but stable condition. Anyone with information is being urged to come forward. A man is due to appear in court today, charged over an alleged stolen car crash in Brisbane's south. Ned Hammond reports.
9: Police allege the 29-year-old man evaded police in a stolen car at Sunnybank Hills just before 10 o'clock last night. He then allegedly drove dangerously along Tallawood Way in Callum Vale before turning onto Bow Desert Road at high speed and crashing into two cars. The drivers suffered minor injuries. The suspect allegedly fled the scene but was arrested a short time later. He's been charged with offences including unlawful use of a motor vehicle and evading police. He's due to appear in Richlands Magistrates Court today.
8: A commission of inquiry into the Queensland branch of the CFMEU will resume public hearings in Brisbane today, with BMD's Chief Executive Scott Power set to give evidence.

And then the curtain goes up, with Figaro pacing out the room to see where the bridal bed will fit. And Susanna is trying on her wedding bonnet that she has made herself. That's the opening of The Marriage of Figaro, the overture. Music by Mozart, the Orchestra Victoria, conducted by Richard Duval. This is ABC Classic Breakfast. It is 8:10. And it's music by Anna Lapwood. This is Anna Lapwood conducting or directing the Chapel Choir of Pembroke College, Cambridge, along with Sophia Membry, harpist. It's called An Irish Blessing.

An Irish Blessing, music by Anna Lapwood, who was directing her then choir, the Chapel Choir of Pembroke College, Cambridge. Sophia Membury playing the harp. You're listening to ABC Classic. It's 14 past eight. And I said earlier that it's that time of day where you'll see lots of kids out wearing their costumes for book week, wearing them very proudly. I just heard the guys on ABC local radio this morning mentioning that some of the schools are asking for a different costume every day this week. That sounds like a lot of work and a lot of saving toilet rolls and milk bottle tops to make the amazing costumes that everyone seems to make these days. Well, we're celebrating Book Week here on ABC Classic as well. This music is from a story by Mae Gibbs that involves a couple of gumnut babies and the Banksia men.

0: Fabulous music by Richard Mills. That was the finale to his ballet, Snuggle Pot and Cuddle Pie, from the May Gibbs stories of the Gumnut Babies and the Banksia Men, celebrating Book Week here. And that was the Queensland Symphony Orchestra, conducted by the composer Richard Mills.
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Music by Gabriel Fauré. That was the third movement of the Flute Sonata in A Major. Sharon Bezaly playing the flute and Vladimir Ashkenazy at the piano. And you can hear more of Sharon tonight with Mary Nicholson at 7 o'clock on 50 Classical Icons here on ABC Classic. It's 23 minutes past 8. Lucas Burns with you this morning, just filling in for Megan, who's a little unwell. And time for a track from our album of the week. And the album this week is featuring the music of Sir Anthony Hopkins. It's called Life is a Dream. Now, we've got an interview with Sir Anthony Hopkins on our website, as well as an article about his new album, which, as I mentioned, it's called Life is a Dream. Yes, the Welsh-born Hollywood actor is a composer, if you didn't know that. And this album looks back at memories and his look at life in general. And in the interview, he directly references Farewell, My Love, which is the piece we're about to hear. It's actually quite a beautiful but tear-jerking moment where he reflects on what growing older is like and that it's like that life is like one long goodbye. This is Sergio Tiempo playing the piano with the Philharmonia Orchestra. Farewell, My Love.

It's such a touching piece of music. It's called Farewell, My Love, and it's by Anthony Hopkins, the Welsh actor, also composer, Sergio Tiempo playing piano with the Philharmonia Orchestra, conducted by Gustavo Dudamel. Do head to our website, the ABC Classic website, to read the full article of the interview with Megan Burslem. It's very poignant, and Anthony Hopkins says, "Music's not a language we understand. It has nothing to do with human behaviour or human speech, but it has an extraordinary way of expressing ourselves." And he just did brilliantly in that piece, didn't he? It's 28 minutes to nine. You're listening to ABC Classic Breakfast. Here's some music by Joseph Bologna, the Chevalier de Saint-Georges.

The first movement of the Quartetto Concertant by Joseph Bologna, the Chevalier de Saint-Georges, his third quartet. That was the Arabella String Quartet performing. Well, here on ABC Classic Breakfast last hour, we played a piece to celebrate Australian composer Mary Finster's birthday, which is today. And now we have a piece of music by another composer who has a birthday. This time, I don't think they're going to be able to hear the messages. But this is Leonard Bernstein, born on this day 108 years ago in Lawrence, Massachusetts. His grandmother called him Louis. His friends knew him as Lenny. And besides all the things we know about his career as a composer and conductor, he went against his father's wishes not to play music and decided to teach young people in the neighbourhood, which I guess foreshadowed the huge impact he had on the musical education of millions. This is from On the Town, three dance episodes. This is Times Square, 1944.

Well, it's a hell of a town, isn't it? The music by Leonard Bernstein. On the Town, three dance episodes. That was the third. Times Square, 1944. I was singing along at New York, New York, when I could. That was the West Australian Symphony Orchestra, and they were conducted by a conductor who I imagine was dancing quite heavily through that performance, Benjamin Northey. And Leonard Bernstein, born on this day in 1918. 108 today he would be. You're listening to ABC Classic Breakfast. Lucas Burns with you for another 16 minutes. It's 16 to 9. Ed LaBrock will be along at 9 o'clock with some more beautiful music. Here's some music by Maddalena Laura Lombardini-Zimmern, the first movement of the Concerto No. 3.

Music by Maddalena Laura Lombardini-Searman, the first movement of the Concerto No. 3 in A, Borosko Vitarius, the violinist with the Saverio Baroque Orchestra. It's 10 to 9. Ed LeBrock's coming up at 9 o'clock here on ABC Classic, and after 12, he has your Composer of the Week. And this week it's Tchaikovsky, focusing on some of the stories that Tchaikovsky brought to life in music. Well, today's music comes from Swan Lake, followed by some more storytelling music for Book Week. But right now, some Tchaikovsky on breakfast. This is from the Piano Concerto No. 1.

Denis Kazukin playing the third movement of Tchaikovsky's Piano Concerto No. 1 in B-flat minor. Well, time for a quick dance.

0: you could almost picture, or I could picture the dancers in that. That was the Albert Variation from Giselle by Adam, the Tasmanian Symphony Orchestra, conducted by Nicolette Frayon.
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4: Hello, a very good morning and a very happy Tuesday morning to you, the 25th of August. Are you also celebrating your mother's 92nd birthday?

A special celebration for you if it's your birthday as well. The Hallelujah Chorus from Handel's Messiah. You heard it here on ABC Classic. It's 4 minutes past 9. Now, here might be another reason for a celebration.

There really is a day of celebration today. Wedding day at Trollhagen. Grieg's music, played by the Tasmanian Symphony Orchestra, conducted by Sebastian Lang Lessing. Now, it's a little bit of a change of pace now. This is the man, the Irishman, who ended up actually spending a lot of his career in Russia. His name was John Field. He's the man who created the idea and the musical piece of a nocturne. You're not going to hear a nocturne now, but this is a piano concerto by John Field, his third piano concerto.

John Field, ending so decisively. There's his third piano concerto. The RTE National Symphony Orchestra, the soloist Michael McHale, and they were all conducted by Courtney Lewis. So John Field ended up spending over 30 years in Russia, in both St. Petersburg and also in Moscow. A highly successful pianist of his time, virtuosic, and yeah, he gave us so much. Not only his piano concertos, but also this idea, this sort of concept, a philosophy almost, of the nocturne. So, yes, I was thinking actually it would be nice to hear a nocturne, maybe at some point. I'll check with Claire, the programmer, if we can sneak one in a little bit later on today. But now you're going to a waltz. Here's Shostakovich.

0: Orchestra, the Shostakovich Waltz, played by the Brodsky Quartet with the pianist Philip Edward Fisher. Now, some more quartet music coming up for you in just a moment. Florence Price and her five folk songs in counterpoint.
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It is astounding, isn't it? The different levels that you can have in music, and starting from something relatively simple, and now we have all these different kind of stacks of music. A counterpoint, it's a little bit like a musical vanilla slice, and created by Florence Price, her five folk songs in counterpoint, and played there by the Catalyst Quartet. It's 12 minutes to 10. Thank you very much for your text this morning. And just letting you know that Russell will be back next Monday. I haven't heard from him, but I have been looking at his photographs on Instagram, and they're absolutely gorgeous, particularly the ones of his homeland of Scotland. So, it's just Russell Torrance, if you look him up on Instagram, and I'm sure you'll be able to follow him. All right, so a little bit of music now by Johann Strauss Jr. Curiously, this piece was kind of brought to the forefront of culture by a guy called Gustav Mahler. You might have heard of him.

Anima Eterna of Bruges, directed by Jos van Emmerzele, Johann Strauss Jr., and the overture to the operetta Die Fledermaus, here on ABC Classic. Now, a couple of minutes to go until 10 o'clock, but look, I thought I could sneak in a little nocturne for you.

We heard John Fields together before, his third piano concerto, so I thought it might be just a lovely kind of, almost like a musical aside, to hear one of his nocturnes. This is number 9, played here by Alice Sarah Ott. It is absolutely gorgeous.

John Field, his Nocturne, number 9 in the key of E minor, and played there by Alice Sarah Ott. It's as if every single note is a tiny vortex, isn't it? And it just pulls you in. There is no escape from that music. And why would you want to escape from that music? You're listening to ABC Classic. My name's Ed LeBrock. And here's Edvard Grieg. He's the first of his Peer Gynt suites. On this recording, the Tasmanian Symphony Orchestra once again with Sebastian Lang-Lessing.